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3: Hot and humid weather goes on here in northwest Georgia the rest of the week. We'll see rising rain chances again by the end of the week, by Friday especially. A mainly clear sky overnight, a low of 72. Lots of sunshine Thursday, 95 the high, heat index levels to 104. Thursday night, we can't rule out maybe a pop-up storm, your low 72. And some scattered storms more likely Friday afternoon, a high of 93. I'm meteorologist Mark Thibodeau from the Weather Channel. Q-102.

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10: weather. Hot and humid the rest of the week. The storm chances start rising again by Friday. A generally clear sky overnight, a low of 72. Lots of sunshine Thursday, 95 the high. Heat index levels could approach 104. Thursday night, maybe an isolated storm or two, a low of 72, and a good chance of showers and storms on Friday. Otherwise, mainly sunny, a high of 93. Sunshine on Saturday, highs in the low 90s. I'm meteorologist Mark Thibodeau from the Weather Channel.

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3: Hot and humid weather goes on here in northwest Georgia the rest of the week. We'll see rising rain chances again by the end of the week, by Friday especially. A mainly clear sky overnight, a low of 72. Lots of sunshine Thursday, 95 the high. Heat index levels to 104. Thursday night, we can't rule out maybe a pop-up storm, your low 72. And some scattered storms more likely Friday afternoon, a high of 93. I'm meteorologist Mark Thibodeau from the Weather Channel.

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11: Hot and humid the rest of the week. The storm chances start rising again by Friday. A generally clear sky overnight, a low of 72. Lots of sunshine Thursday, 95 the high. Heat index levels could approach 104. Thursday night, maybe an isolated storm or two, a low of 72. And a good chance of showers and storms on Friday. Otherwise, mainly sunny, a high of 93. Sunshine on Saturday, highs in the low 90s. I'm meteorologist Mark Thibodeau from the Weather Channel.

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2: Weather. Hot and humid weather goes on here in Northwest Georgia the rest of the week. We'll see rising rain chances again by the end of the week, by Friday especially. A mainly clear sky overnight, a low of 72. Lots of sunshine Thursday, 95 the high, heat index levels to 104. Thursday night, we can't rule out maybe a pop-up storm, your low 72. And some scattered storms, more likely Friday afternoon, a high of 93. I'm meteorologist Mark Thibodeau from the Weather Channel. Yeah.

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14: weather. Hot and humid the rest of the week. The storm chances start rising again by Friday. A generally clear sky overnight, a low of 72. Lots of sunshine Thursday, 95 the high. Heat index levels could approach 104. Thursday night, maybe an isolated storm or two, a low of 72. And a good chance of showers and storms on Friday. Otherwise, mainly sunny, a high of 93. Sunshine on Saturday, highs in the low 90s. I'm meteorologist Mark Thibodeau from the Weather Channel. Q1.

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3: hot and humid weather goes on here in northwest Georgia the rest of the week. We'll see rising rain chances again by the end of the week, by Friday especially. A mainly clear sky overnight, a low of 72. Lots of sunshine Thursday, 95 the high, heat index levels to 104. Thursday night, we can't rule out maybe a pop-up storm, your low 72. And some scattered storms more likely Friday afternoon, a high of 93. I'm meteorologist Mark Thibodeau from the Weather Channel.

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11: Hot and humid the rest of the week. The storm chances start rising again by Friday. A generally clear sky overnight, a low of 72. Lots of sunshine Thursday, 95 the high. Heat index levels could approach 104. Thursday night, maybe an isolated storm or two, a low of 72. And a good chance of showers and storms on Friday. Otherwise, mainly sunny, a high of 93. Sunshine on Saturday, highs in the low 90s. I'm meteorologist Mark Thibodeau from the Weather Channel. Q-102.

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7: weather. Hot and humid weather goes on here in northwest Georgia the rest of the week. We'll see rising rain chances again by the end of the week, by Friday especially. A mainly clear sky overnight, a low of 72. Lots of sunshine Thursday, 95 the high, heat index levels to 104. Thursday night, we can't rule out maybe a pop-up storm, your low 72. And some scattered storms, more likely Friday afternoon, a high of 93. I'm meteorologist Mark Thibodeau from the Weather Channel.

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7: Hot and humid the rest of the week. The storm chances start rising again by Friday. A generally clear sky overnight, a low of 72. Lots of sunshine Thursday, 95 the high. Heat index levels could approach 104. Thursday night, maybe an isolated storm or two, a low of 72. And a good chance of showers and storms on Friday. Otherwise, mainly sunny, a high of 93. Sunshine on Saturday, highs in the low 90s. I'm meteorologist Mark Thibodeau from the Weather Channel.
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8: Hot and humid weather goes on here in northwest Georgia the rest of the week. We'll see rising rain chances again by the end of the week, by Friday especially. A mainly clear sky overnight, a low of 72. Lots of sunshine Thursday, 95 the high, heat index levels to 104. Thursday night, we can't rule out maybe a pop-up storm, your low 72. And some scattered storms more likely Friday afternoon, a high of 93. I'm meteorologist Mark Thibodeau from

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6: Hot and humid the rest of the week. The storm chances start rising again by Friday. A generally clear sky overnight, a low of 72. Lots of sunshine Thursday, 95 the high. Heat index levels could approach 104. Thursday night, maybe an isolated storm or two, a low of 72. And a good chance of showers and storms on Friday. Otherwise, mainly sunny, a high of 93. Sunshine on Saturday, highs in the low 90s. I'm meteorologist Mark Thibodeau from the Weather Channel.

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8: Hot and humid weather goes on here in northwest Georgia the rest of the week. We'll see rising rain chances again by the end of the week, by Friday especially. A mainly clear sky overnight, a low of 72. Lots of sunshine Thursday, 95 the high, heat index levels to 104. Thursday night, we can't rule out maybe a pop-up storm, your low 72. And some scattered storms, more likely Friday afternoon, a high of 93. I'm meteorologist Mark Thibodeau from the Weather Channel.

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6: Hot and humid the rest of the week. The storm chances start rising again by Friday. A generally clear sky overnight, a low of 72. Lots of sunshine Thursday, 95 the high. Heat index levels could approach 104. Thursday night, maybe an isolated storm or two, a low of 72. And a good chance of showers and storms on Friday. Otherwise, mainly sunny, a high of 93. Sunshine on Saturday, highs in the low 90s. I'm meteorologist Mark Thibodeau from the Weather Channel. Q.

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7: Hot and humid weather goes on here in northwest Georgia the rest of the week. We'll see rising rain chances again by the end of the week, by Friday especially. A mainly clear sky overnight, a low of 72. Lots of sunshine Thursday, 95 the high, heat index levels to 104. Thursday night, we can't rule out maybe a pop-up storm, your low 72. And some scattered storms, more likely Friday afternoon, a high of 93. I'm meteorologist Mark Thibodeau from the Weather Channel.

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7: Hot and humid the rest of the week. The storm chances start rising again by Friday. A generally clear sky overnight, a low of 72. Lots of sunshine Thursday, 95 the high. Heat index levels could approach 104. Thursday night, maybe an isolated storm or two, a low of 72. And a good chance of showers and storms on Friday. Otherwise, mainly sunny, a high of 93. Sunshine on Saturday, highs in the low 90s. I'm meteorologist Mark Thibodeau from the Weather Channel. Q-102.

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5: Hot and humid weather goes on here in northwest Georgia the rest of the week. We'll see rising rain chances again by the end of the week, by Friday especially. A mainly clear sky overnight, a low of 72. Lots of sunshine Thursday, 95 the high. Heat index levels to 104. Thursday night, we can't rule out maybe a pop-up storm, your low 72. And some scattered storms more likely Friday afternoon, a high of 93. I'm meteorologist Mark Thibodeau from the Weather Channel.

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8: Hot and humid the rest of the week. The storm chances start rising again by Friday. A generally clear sky overnight, a low of 72. Lots of sunshine Thursday, 95 the high. Heat index levels could approach 104. Thursday night, maybe an isolated storm or two, a low of 72. And a good chance of showers and storms on Friday. Otherwise, mainly sunny, a high of 93. Sunshine on Saturday, highs in the low 90s. I'm meteorologist Mark Thibodeau from the Weather Channel.

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11: Starting to see humidity creeping back and temperatures creeping back up to mid to the mid-90s yesterday. Today, mid-90s, feeling 100 to 105, some with a few clouds. Start to see a chance of some showers, thunder showers tonight, 72. Scattered showers and a few thunderstorms tomorrow into tomorrow evening with a high of 93. From the Weather Channel, I'm meteorologist Ray Stajic.
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11: Start to get the rain chances back into the forecast by Friday afternoon and evening. Could have some impacts for Friday night lights. Looking at sunshine with a few clouds today. Mild morning, hot afternoon, near 95. Heat index close to 105. A shower thunderstorm chance tonight, lows in the low 70s. Friday, some scattered showers, maybe a thunderstorm. Otherwise, sun and clouds, low 90s. From the Weather Channel, I'm Ray Stager.

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1: You consider yourself a good driver? Because they have found who the worst drivers are, and they all drive the same three cars. What are they? You're going to find out. It's coming up next.
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0: Northwest Georgia's number one Q102. Terrible news if you drive a BMW. You're the worst driver on the road. That's what they say. According to a new report, BMW drivers are the worst, followed by Ram and Tesla drivers.
1: Okay. I mean, I'm not going to say that every BMW driver that I see is a terrible driver, but what I will say is that the worst BMW driver I know lives on my street. They're a new neighbor.
0: Oh, really?
1: Oh, yeah. They do like 30 or 40 right down the street, ripping down the road. And it always smells like the devil's lettuce when they drive by, if you know what I'm saying, Anna.
0: Gross.
1: Yep.
0: The best drivers, to play devil's advocate here, is the Chryslers, Cadillacs, and Mercury drivers.
1: Okay.
0: I'm sure they're wonderful people, but I want to talk about the Tesla drivers because in my mind, the Tesla drivers are the worst.
1: Okay.
0: They are the absolute worst.
1: All right. Tell me why.
0: Because their cars do things that other cars don't do. So in my mind, they've completely disregarded everything that they've ever learned about safety and driving because they just believe that their car will do it for them.
1: Oh, yeah, yeah.
0: And I speak from experience because this happened to me and I'm very bitter because it cost me a lot of money. I had a Tesla driver park over the line next to my car in a parking lot after I had parked. I had parked like a normal person in the lines. They had reversed into the spot so close to me that you could barely get in. So, of course, what does my 7-year-old do? She gets out of karate. She goes to get in and she hits the car with her door. Now, I'm trying to wedge my body between the two cars so that the door doesn't hit it.
1: You're still fighting this case.
0: It's over now. I was going to say,
1: just talk about the resolution is that there was cameras on the Tesla and that's why you hate it.
0: Yes. So the Teslas have cameras and they're watching you and recording you all the time. So he took that footage of me squeezing my body in between, even though they had parked over the line and not given anything.
1: I heard that part, yep.
0: And Dakota, and a 7-year-old, was trying to squeeze in. And they came after our insurance for a ding in the door that was the size of half a nail. And it was like for $3,600.
1: Yes. And they paid it.
0: We had to pay it.
1: Yes.
0: I fought the insurance and I was like, what? Like, what are you talking? You see me wedging my body in the stupid camera.
1: I got that part, but that's none of that is about driving.
0: No, but they can't drive either because they can't drive because, you know, they have excuses for everything. Well, the camera says this. Well, it's got safety precautions to do this. And no, it doesn't. You're making all that up.
1: Well, here's what I would say is this, is that, listen, even if you drive a car that's incredibly intelligent, whether it be a Tesla or whatever other vehicle you think is super smart, Tesla, you know, they put these SpaceX rockets in space all the time. They don't even seem to blow up anymore, Anna. But it turns out they still have a 0.06 failure rate, all right? Which seems pretty good with everything else, except if you're the person that's standing in front of that car when it runs you over, or in this case, convicts you based on the scrape of the door.
0: Shouldn't have the magic car told them they were parked over the line like a complete jerk in a parking lot next to a children's karate center.
1: Wait a minute.
0: They don't even
1: minute.
0: Have real door handles, those cars.
1: Like, they were over the line? That? I missed that part
0: yes,
1: of the story.
0: They were over the line.
1: I'm just kidding.
0: And they created Cybertrucks. So that alone shows you that there's a problem here.
1: I'm pretty sure you said it.
0: I can't stand them.
1: Q102.
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13: Starting to see humidity creeping back and temperatures creeping back up too. Been in the mid-90s yesterday. Today, mid-90s, feeling 100 to 105, some with a few clouds. We'll start to see a chance of some showers and thunder showers tonight, 72. Scattered showers and a few thunderstorms tomorrow into tomorrow evening with a high of 93. From the Weather Channel, I'm meteorologist Ray Stager.
0: Q102. We always joke about the term YOLO. YOLO! But it's true. You only live once. So if you're given an opportunity to buy something that you've wanted your entire life, do you use your kids' college savings to do it?
1: Is it always a bad choice?
0: Right. You're going to get the whole story, then you'll decide who's right. Couples Court is coming up next.
1: Q102.

0: Northwest Georgia's number one Q102.
1: What couple?
2: At 28, he's still exactly the same.
3: I get what she's saying, and I mean, I'm not proud of it or anything.
1: One problem.
2: Marty is just one of those really picky eaters.
1: You decide the outcome.
2: I mean, I'm not going to not go out to eat with my husband. I guess I don't really have a choice, though.
1: It's Couples Court on the Anna and Raven Show.
4: Every day a couple joins us. They let us know what their disagreement is about, and then it's up for you to decide who's right. Sarah and Terrence. Sarah, what's going on?
5: Yeah, so my husband, Terrence, has always wanted a vintage Corvette. Like, this has been a dream of his for a pretty long time. And he has a friend that's basically been going through a really difficult time and offered to sell him his Corvette for about $120,000, which is a pretty good deal in my husband's eyes. And since this has been a bucket item for him and he feels like this is like a once-in-a-lifetime opportunity, he wants to spend a majority of what we've been saving for our son's college fund on this Corvette. I feel like this is completely reckless. Like, we have been saving for this money to put our kid through college so he doesn't have to go through debt. I don't think we're going to recoup that in that amount of time.
0: Terrence, what's your side of this? What's going on?
6: Well, it's a vintage Corvette, man. Like, a vintage Corvette. Look, we got about 4 years before we even have to worry about my kid even going to school. I can't pass up this deal. It's a deal of a lifetime. It's a vintage Corvette. By the time he gets ready to graduate from school, it could be worth double. So,
0: let me understand here. So, are we talking, you know, you said vintage. Are we talking, like, classic Stingray? Are we talking, like, first generation or whatever? Or are we talking about, like, new supercar?
6: We're talking vintage Stingray. Okay. Roll back, eyeballs in the front. Like, you'll never even get a chance to see a Corvette like this again.
0: What is your intention with the car? Are you going to drive it? Are you going to show it? Are you going to sit on it and let it appreciate? What's your thoughts?
6: Well, of course I'm going to drive it at first when I first get it. But, yeah. You know, my thoughts is like, I want to be able to pass something down to my kid. You know, and which kid wouldn't want a vintage Corvette?
0: I grew up wanting a vintage Stingray myself. I just, it's also an easy thing to say when you're a dad and say, well, I'm going to pass it on.
5: But you don't know if he's going to want that. Like, you don't, that's not a guarantee that he's going to want this Corvette. So I don't know. I feel like this is so reckless. I feel like it's a dumb decision.
4: I don't even think it's about the car. I think that, will it appreciate? Of course, classic cars will appreciate.
0: Yeah.
4: So will it be worth more in 5-6 years? If he takes good care of it and he doesn't drive it every day and run it into the ground? Yeah. As somebody who has a daughter going into senior year, that time comes fast. All of a sudden, if that money's not there, are you putting yourself into debt for this? It's one of those situations where you have to choose between following your dreams in YOLO versus being a responsible parent. And I don't necessarily know what the answer to that is, because if it's being offered at a friend at a good price and you know that it's been well cared for, it kind of is the opportunity to do it.
0: Right.
4: You know?
0: Right. And you've thought about it your whole life and dreamt about it too, right? It's a big choice. Personally, I think of it as, I'm going to work till the day I die regardless, and I'm probably going to owe somebody some money somewhere. You know, you have to do your living because you never know what happens tomorrow. On the other hand, like she pointed out, I mean, you saved for a very long time with a goal in mind, and here you are, and you're certainly closer to achieving it without buying this vehicle. I wonder what people would think.
4: 1-800-330-9999. You buy the car, use your kids' money, or don't you?
0: I mean, is it the kids' money yet? It's the Couples Court. Whose side are you on?
4: Q102.
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1: No big deal. You just have to decide between your dream and your child's future. No big deal. What do you love more, car or kid?
2: Yeah, it sucks to be an adult, doesn't it?
1: Sure does.
2: Yeah, it does.
1: Yeah. Sarah and Terrence. Terrence has always dreamed of having this Corvette that one of his friends actually has. His friend has fallen on hard times and is offered, if he pays cash, he will sell him his Corvette. The problem is the only cash they have is the money they've saved for their son's college, $120,000. And he says, I'm just going to do it. We have 4 more years to make up this money.
2: Hey, listen, man, I grew up a teenager that loved the Corvette, too. The classic Stingray with the split V window. I mean, it would be a dream to own that car. But I don't know, even if it was my money and I had no tuition to pay for, Anna, if I would fork over $100,000 for it. It is a leap to do that. Is it a leap that Terrence is completely comfortable with? You betcha.
1: Yeah, he wants to do it. But his wife is like, how are we going to? We have a kid. It's going to school in a few years. It's going to come fast. What do you think? 1-800-330-9999. Tom, whose side are you on?
3: Well, I'm a car guy, so I'd have to be on the guy's side. But there's got to be, he's got to be able to afford to put $30,000 back into the bank every year for the next 4 years. Otherwise, I wouldn't do it.
2: Yeah, I mean, that's a good deal to make with yourself, right? I make a similar deal. Whenever I buy a new car, I only take 4-year loans. I won't take anything more than that. And if I don't feel comfortable making that payment, then I won't buy that car, which means I just come in with more down payment, which means that I'll never own a vintage Corvette in my entire life,
1: right.
2: Anna Zapp.
1: I'm about to say.
2: Not once.
1: Yeah, never. Thanks, Tom.
2: Thanks, Tom.
1: Whose side are you on? 1-800-330-9999. It's a couple's court.
2: Yeah, it's just not in the cards for me. Q102.

0: Q102.
1: Would you spend your son's college savings to buy the car of your dreams? Terrence's good friend has his dream car. It's some kind of Corvette thing. And his friend has fallen on hard times and says, if you can pay me cash, I will sell you the car. $120,000, he said. And Terrence says, it's a good deal. We could take from their son's savings account, and then we'll have like 4 years to put that money back. I think I'm going to do it.
0: Yeah, and of course, it will appreciate, and someday I'll be able to leave it to him. This is a thing that fathers hide behind, and yada, yada, yada. I wonder how long it took them to raise that money, because it's certainly not easy. Sarah says, there's no way we can do this. Our son's going to college in 4 years, all right? The clock is ticking at this point. I mean, and here's the thing. It's going to cost more than that anyways, right, Anna?
1: What do you think? 1-800-330-9999. Lois, whose side are you on?
2: I'm on her side. Shame on him. Shame on him. It's not his money if they saved it for their child. I've got a 21-year-old. That time goes really quick. Mm-hmm. And there's never enough money for when they go to college. Wow. He can do this when he's 70.
1: But the 70. Flip side to that argument is that there's never enough money. I'm living it.
0: Right.
1: And, you know. And the truth of the matter is that there's never going to be enough money for anything you want in your
0: That's
1: life.
0: That's absolutely true
1: so
0: as well.
1: Do you just put yourself and get yourself a little bit of that happiness? Or are you going to live with the guilt for the rest of your life that you did that and you put yourself in a worse situation?
0: What a trap we're in, huh?
1: Yeah.
0: Thanks for the call. Adam, what do you think? Whose side are you on today?
3: I feel really bad to say this, but I'm on the wife's side. Like, as much as I would love to tell him, go for it.
0: Yeah.
3: You can't take from the college fund, man. Like, My stepdad's been like, I am this 57 Chevy that his neighbor's trying to sell. And I'm like, it's a very similar state. Like, you can't take from the college
1: Except
3: fund,
1: you're Adam. But you're I feel the really son. Bad. You're, no, Dad, you can't buy that because I have to go to school.
0: Yeah, yeah.
3: Well, no, my youngest brother is 14. So, like, he's in the same situation.
0: Yeah. There is a 57 Chevy 2 doors down from my parents' house in all that irony right now.
1: Yes.
0: Of course, my stepfather's never
3: Oh, my God.
1: Thanks, Adam.
0: Olivia, what do you think about this? Whose side are you on today?
4: I'm on Sarah's side. I think you never know what's going to happen with your finances in the future, especially with college. I just wouldn't take the chance buying the car.
0: Yeah, kids nowadays, huh? They got it so easy, Anna Zapp. Oh, I'm required to pay for you. What about my dreams and hopes and all that stuff?
1: I hate the fact that you have to put it against being responsible and following your dreams. Like, to me, it's a no-win situation right there.
5: The verdict is in. Jury foreman, what are the results?
1: Sarah, our audience agreed with you today. Terrence, it's awful to say it because it's a dream and it's one that you want and it's within reach all of a sudden, but they felt like responsibility is more important in this situation.
6: I understand the responsibility, but this is just something that people would never even get a chance to get their hands on ever. Some people won't ever probably even ever see this car.
0: Yeah, I wonder, Terrence, if you were going to be willing to part with this car 5-10 years from now, that would be something for me to think about, right? Because, I mean, it is an investment, and then you would get to spend some time with this dream and then move forward. But the votes just, you know, they feel safe is the way to go in this regard. I don't know. I think you guys will probably be talking about this more. Sarah, people understand where you're coming from. $120,000, I'm sure it wasn't easy for you guys to save it. The way school costs are, you best to help your kid now while you can, right?
7: Exactly. And I, you know, it, like you said, we don't know what the world's going to be like. The economy's going to be like. We've spent so long saving this money. And I understand that this is his dream. I definitely understand that. But I think in this case, we have to think responsibly. Mm-hmm. So I'm glad that they agreed with me.
1: Yeah. All right. If you have a problem, too, send an email. couplescore@annonraven.com.
0: I feel like we just crushed his dreams.
1: Did. Q102.
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18: Start to get the rain chances back into the forecast by Friday afternoon and evening. Could have some impacts for Friday night lights. Looking at sunshine with a few clouds today. Mild morning, hot afternoon, near 95. Heat index close to 105. A shower thunderstorm chance tonight, lows in the low 70s. Friday, some scattered showers, maybe a thunderstorm. Otherwise, sun and clouds, low 90s. From the Weather Channel, I'm Ray Stajic.
0: Northwest Georgia's number one, Q102.
1: Got a shout-out request. Want to do an old-school shout-out?
0: Oh, yeah.
1: All right, so I got a DM on Instagram last night. I was wondering if you can give a special shout-out to the guys at Centralia Correctional Center in Illinois who listen to your show faithfully every day while they work in the sewing shop. They try to beat Raven and on the pop culture trivia, and they debate the situation from the couples court. Their day sucks if they miss your show. That's how much of an impact you guys have. Oh my gosh, that's really sweet. Thank you.
0: Yeah,
1: and it's a special shout out to Mondo, Ray, and Hood.
0: All right.
1: Hey guys.
0: I appreciate you guys.
1: Yeah, thank 100%. You so much for being with us. We appreciate it.
0: You know, listen, man, I mean, for a long time there with corrections, I love that, right? When we're on in those places, of course, 100%. Yeah. Thank you for being with us and spending your time.
1: On a much sadder note, it's an end of an era.

0: expectations that precedes themselves. Sometimes they're earned, sometimes they're not, right?
1: Every year on this day, I have this tradition, this some one thing I do. I go to this website because I like to read the reviews of me from when I was a teacher.
0: Yeah.
1: It's coming up next.
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0: You're listening to Q102.
1: Teacher assignment day. That's what today is.
2: Oh, big day.
0: Yeah, I always think it's interesting that the schools, well, schools in my area anyway, they wait to the last possible minute to tell you who your teachers are because they don't want to deal with all the crazy parents that complain immediately.
2: I don't think my parents cared about my feelings because I don't remember ever knowing my teachers before I was going into the next year. And
0: me
2: then
0: either.
2: High school, like, you would go and run and look it up on the chart when you went that day.
0: Yes.
2: I remember that.
0: Yeah. So I always think it's fascinating.

0: fascinating because people always say, like, I don't want her to have that teacher. Or there's always the good teachers and the bad teachers.
1: Which is kind of silly for the most part. Yep. On the other hand, some teachers are more difficult than others for various reasons.
0: True. And I used to be a professor at Pace University.
1: And you were so well loved. Oh, my gosh. They cried so hard when Anna Zapp decided to leave that career behind.
0: Oh, man. So there's this website called rateyourprofessor.com, which still exists.
1: Does it really?
0: Yeah, of course it does. And you can go look up any college professor and people rate them. So because, you know, you get to select your classes, obviously. And I remember that every year I used to love going to read all the comments about me.
1: Why would you do that?
0: Because it was interesting.
1: Are they still up there?
0: This morning I went to go check. It's like my annual tradition.
1: Yeah, yeah.
0: And I'm not there anymore. I guess it's been too long.
1: I'm so sad. I would have printed the mean ones and kept them for myself.
0: My favorite mean one was there was too many presentations. I was teaching public speaking.
1: Yeah.
0: What did you think you were going to do in a public speaking class?
1: All right. Look at how mad you are.
0: All right. Well,
1: all right.
0: Saying.
1: See, maybe that's a thing about, you know, confronting your students.
0: I don't know. When you think back to like the teachers that you wanted and the teachers you didn't want, who was the teacher you didn't want and why? What was their problem?
1: Mrs. Sidinsky. She was notorious for just pushing people super hard. English teacher in a vo-tech school. I mean, frankly, she was out there on an island by herself, basically. But she had this senior thesis she would make you write, and it was terrible.
0: The senior thesis.
1: Oh, my gosh. Yeah. You felt like you had been working on it all year, and you still had no idea how you'd do.
0: That teacher or that
1: Not
0: professor
1: well.
0: That used to do the long, long page. You don't
1: yes.
0: want, I don't want to write it, and you don't want to grade it. So why are we doing it?
1: Right?
0: It doesn't make any sense.
1: Listen, I'm going to be working in air conditioning.
0: Caesar, what about you? What was the teacher you didn't want? Why?
2: I had this British literature teacher who made everything. He kind of found a phallic symbolism in every book and would really highlight that no matter what we read. We'd be reading Beowulf, and he'd often say, sometimes a sword is just a sword. And they're like, or it's a what?
1: Okay.
2: Yeah.
1: Freudian guy. All right. Okay.
0: The guy that was too deep. I thought you were going to say because you couldn't understand his accent. Because that was always a problem for me. Like, if a teacher had an accent, to this day, I have a difficult time with accents, which is ironic, considering I was raised by immigrants. I can't watch Bridgerton or any of those shows because I don't know what they're saying, even with the captions on.
1: You got to put the captions on.
0: Yeah, but then it's like too much reading, and it's, I don't know.
1: Yeah, I don't need that old English nonsense.
0: Erica, how about you? Teacher you had that you didn't want them, and why?
3: Miss Glaze, oh my God. It was a math teacher, but she was so creepy looking. She, like, her teeth were like fangs, and she looked like she came from like an old 1940s horror film, like Tales from the Crypt. She was just creepy to look at, and then she had cankles. It was just everything about her made me, okay, you're going to put a spell on me. I don't like it.
1: I mean, I hate to rip on people when they look funny, but, you know, sometimes like the whole persona, the whole thing matches, right? And it just makes sense. And you're right. It can be a little bit scary, certainly intimidating. I had a teacher like that. Similar look. Miss Scarb. We used to call her the Scarburator. So wrong. I'm sure she was a wonderful teacher. I just, you know, I didn't get it.
0: 1-800-330-9999. What was the teacher you didn't want when you were growing up and why? Q102.
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0: Teacher assignment day. That's what's happening for my girls today. They find out they're teachers. Mm. And they always wait to the last possible minute at the schools, which I think is on purpose so the parents can't complain. Because there's always the teachers that you don't want your kids to have or your kids don't want, right?
1: You know, it's a funny thing because it's not like you've had them before. Every teacher-student relationship is going to be different. But, you know, you've got that premonition. And some are scarier than others.
0: That's how I felt with the nuns. So I went to a Catholic school and it wasn't about the religious education. I was always into that, but the nuns were always creepy and scary. And I remember in preschool, like, they were mean. Yeah. They were mean nuns, and they would hit our hands with rulers, which is crazy because it wasn't the 60s. It was like, it was a modern time.
1: That's what,
0: like,
1: your parents were paying for.
0: How did they get away with that?
1: That's what your parents were paying them for. I love that you were like, I love the religious studies, though. You get in there, you'd be like, give me some Jesus this morning.
0: Right.
1: Let's go.
0: That wasn't the problem. The problem was that they were creepy in their nun clothes, their habits and stuff. You get hit once with a ruler.
1: You're traumatized, you back. Right?
0: And a rabbit bit me. Like, it was a terrible experience.
1: The classroom pet?
0: The class rabbit.
1: Oh, man.
0: Yep. What was the teacher you didn't want and why? 1-800-330-9999.
1: Q102.

0: Northwest Georgia's number one Q102. Teacher assignment day. It used to be that you would have to go in and look on a sheet to see who your teacher was on the first day of school. But now everybody's waiting for the portals to open so you can catch a glimpse.
1: I got to tell you, man, I mean, the first week or so of school, I was so baffled and turned around that I would just go wherever people told me to.
0: Of course.
1: So if I ended up in the wrong classroom, that was a full possibility.
0: But what was the teacher that you didn't want? And why? What made them the ones that were not desirable? 1-800-330-9999. Dean.
2: I didn't want Coach Davis for geometry because he was my coach. He was the linebacker coach. I did not want Coach Davis because I couldn't say anything wrong. I couldn't speak to anybody. I'd have to focus straight on school. Like, he was really hard on the football players. So it was Coach Davis. I did not want that man.
0: I didn't want
2: to deal with him.
0: That usually when the coaches teach a class, they favor the athletes over the other kids. So I used to not like getting the coaches either. I remember in college, there was a class that we called Rocks for Jocks because all the athletes would take it. And it was like the study of rocks or whatever. And the coach would do it, but they would purposely make
1: geology?
0: It.
1: Geology?
0: Yeah, dumb. It was like,
1: dumb.
0: It was like for dumb. Like, they made it dumb because like they needed the kids to get straight A's, the athletes.
1: Right.
0: Yeah.
1: How'd you do in geology? Good.
0: I mean, I did great because it was for, like, fools. You know, like, they made it for, like, the jocks.
1: I'm with him, man. In high school, when the coach was the teacher, it was tough. Mr. Termini was the coach, and then he was also a science teacher, and then he became the truancy officer on top of it because he was so intimidating and scary. And I wasn't even a jock. He just knew if you were a jock. He knew if you were a smart aleck. He knew.
0: Yeah.
1: Like, he was just a guy who had grown up. He was a street-type guy, and he knew, and he didn't take no nonsense.
0: And he's wearing khakis and a polo shirt.
1: But he was so ripped.
0: Yep.
1: He was like, And then Mr. Shauna was like, that dude could bench press like 600 pounds.
0: And I'd be like, dude, you're teaching rocks for jocks. Why do you have a whistle around your neck? Like, for what?
1: That's true. Leave the whistle in. That's true. Leave the whistle.
0: Heather, how about you? Who was the teacher you didn't want when you were in school and why?
3: Okay, his name was Mr. Smith, and he taught algebra, and I hate math. Like, I've just never been good at math. I dreaded it, and he was always harder on people who just didn't get it because he, like, wanted you to understand it. I dreaded it. It was, like, so much anxiety, and I barely got through the class. Every time I had to go to that class, it was like, what? This? We don't even need this. It doesn't make any sense.
1: You know,
3: yeah,
1: it's kind of funny. Because people who do love math, Anna, and they're obviously good at it, many of them that love math, I think they do. I think they hate people that don't love math.
0: I think it's left brain, right brain. I think that that's a real thing. And my husband is a math guy.
1: Yeah.
0: My daughter, Hayden, is a math girl. And I am a literature, English, creative type.
1: Sure.
0: So when we sit down together and we're looking at this stuff, they think I'm the dumbest person in the whole world. And they're kind of right.
1: And
0: you know?
1: Same. You think the same.
0: Well, you know, when I have to interpret, like, you know, literature, which doesn't get called upon very often, sadly, you know, I see the differences.
1: You know, how often are we using the algebra day to day anyways, though, right? If you've got seven bananas and I've got three apples and there's 3.2 miles okay.
0: I had a chemistry teacher like that, Miss Dunn, and I begged her for a D so I could graduate.
1: Q102.
4: Good morning in the News Center. I'm David Crowder. The Rumfleet County Development Authority has chosen its officers for 2027. Jimmy Byers was reelected as chair and Lowry May was reelected as vice chair. Evie McNeese was selected as secretary treasurer, replacing Doc Kibler. In other action during this week's Development Authority meeting, the board got an update on potential industrial prospects. According to Mary Grace Selman, interest in Roman Floyd County has increased since last month. There has been one on-site visit, 3 project calls via Teams, 14 inquiries, and 1 meeting with an existing industry. A homeless man has been arrested on a felony warrant charging him with bicycle theft. According to the warrant, 36-year-old Joshua LeWayne Culpepper admitted on body camera that he took 2 e-bikes valued at a combined $3,000. The incident occurred on July 25th at a location on Rosalind Court. More news and video online at WRGANews.com. In the News Center, I'm David Crowder.
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4: weather. Starting to see humidity creeping back and temperatures creeping back up too. Been in the mid-90s yesterday. Today, mid-90s. Feeling 100 to 105, some with a few clouds. We'll start to see a chance of some showers and thunder showers tonight, 72. Scattered showers and a few thunderstorms tomorrow into tomorrow evening with a high of 93. From the Weather Channel, I'm meteorologist Ray Stajic.

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1: Think about the biggest fight you ever had with your sibling. Did you make up? Did you hold on to that hate and anger for the rest of your life? What did your mom say when it was happening? This has to be one of the biggest, I mean, worldwide sibling rivalries. I wouldn't even call it a rivalry. I would just call it the downfall of a monarch. And all of a sudden, it's coming to a head. It's coming up next.
0: Q102.

0: Northwest Georgia's number one Q102.
1: When the news broke last night, this old song randomly started playing like a soundtrack in my head.
2: Forgiveness. Forgiveness. Even if you don't love.
0: Yeah, that's pretty random. Don Henley from like 30 years ago.
1: Yeah, I don't know why. Because is he going to forgive him? Is he not going to forgive him?
0: No.
1: If you're British, please call. If you're British or English, whatever the differences are, it doesn't matter. Call us at 1-800-330-9999. Prince Harry is moving back to England, and he's taking that Meghan Markle with him and the kids.
0: You know what? To me, I mean, honestly, it just shows a failed experiment there on their parts.
1: Yep.
0: I mean, this allows them to, you know, kind of raise their profile again on that side. Definitely keep talking about themselves as if they're the Duke and Duchess, even though nobody really regards them at that.
1: Because they had their royal title stripped 6 years ago.
0: I mean, they still call themselves that, though. I mean, they still walk around calling themselves that.
1: I mean, I could call myself the Queen.
0: It's good branding.
1: If I call myself the Queen and no one else calls me the Queen, am I the Queen?
0: You know what? That's the thing, though, is like when they left England 6 years ago, everybody was just handing them buckets of money. Mm-hmm. And now when Netflix is like, hey, listen, the shows weren't good.
1: Right.
0: You know, everything past the documentary didn't, you know, get the views. The product line has failed, all that stuff. Well, time to go back to jolly old England.
1: Yes.
0: Here we go.
1: So their kids are set to start in the start in school next month. Like, they're enrolled in the British schools. Like, this is all happening soon. They're leaving, right?
0: Mm-hmm.
1: Now, you have to remember, Prince Harry, William and Kate don't like them.
0: Yes.
1: That is a lot of drama right there. He did that Oprah special where he threw the whole family under the bus. He wrote that book called Spare where he talked about always just being the extra prince. Like, there is bad blood there.
0: Yeah, and every single opportunity where they've had, you know, a situation where they could say something nice, especially the first few years, they just would talk ominously.
1: It was awful.
0: All the time.
1: Right.
0: They really capitalized on that whole angle there. And now, well, enjoy your stay.
1: Yeah, well, remember, his dad, King Charles, is sick. He has cancer, but the reports are that he's doing very well. So does it have anything to do with that he wants to go and make sure that he's close to his father and has a relationship with his father before the end? Maybe.
0: Well, you want to be kept in the will, right? You want to be kept in the good graces moving forward. If the guy's coming up on 80, whether he's feeling good or not, Anna, it's a good time to saddle up next to him.
1: To be a fly on that text chain with the four of them, Meghan, Harry, William, and Kate.
0: I don't think Kate responds. That's the thing is, like, honestly,
1: she's a classy queen. That's what she is.
0: I think that she's largely in control, but I think that, you know, the future king, Prince William, he's simmering. It's below the surface. And I always thought I was a Harry guy, and I'm so clearly a William guy at this point. And I mean, I never thought I'd have that interest in this.
1: Yeah.
0: But
1: it's so funny because they always say, like, they wanted to move to Hollywood to get away from paparazzi, and they wanted to, all this nonsense.
0: Right. And then when the paparazzi stopped following them, they're moving back to England so they can get some more of that.
1: I was about to say, because they know.
0: And free rent.
1: The only place that has worse paparazzi than America is England. 100%.
0: How do you think they feel if they're the landlord of Prince and Harry in California? Because I heard they never paid. So that's what I heard. And now you're moving back to England.
1: I heard they're going to list that place because it's like $600,000 a year to upkeep it.
0: I think that King Charles is probably paying for it.
1: No, he's not.
0: I do.
1: No, I think they have no more money. That's why
0: that's what I'm saying.
1: Back.
0: I think that Charles is paying for them to live in that house over there outside of London. I definitely think that.
1: So when they move back, yes or no, do you think there will be a photo of the four of them standing smiling together?
0: Well, because I think that the monarchy operates with all these different little boxes that they check. I think that at some point there will be a photo of them standing next to each other. Doesn't mean that they're going to like each other.
1: I'm going to double down and say nope.
0: No photo.
1: That photo never happens.
0: All right. Well, we'll keep our eyes open. Q102.
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14: Start to get the rain chances back into the forecast by Friday afternoon and evening. Could have some impacts for Friday night lights. Looking at sunshine with a few clouds today. Mild morning, hot afternoon, near 95. Heat index close to 105. A shower thunderstorm chance tonight, lows in the low 70s. Friday, some scattered showers, maybe a thunderstorm. Otherwise, sun and clouds, low 90s. From the Weather Channel, I'm Ray Stajic.
1: Q102. And up, it's Pick'em News. Three news stories that are trending right now, but you only get to hear about one, and Raven gets to pick which one it is.
0: It's an awesome responsibility, and I accept the power that I've been granted.
1: There has been so many out-of-this-world options for today.
0: I love it.
1: A bear broke into a lady's house. Wait till you hear what he ate.
0: Everything, I would imagine.
1: No, went for one specific thing.
0: Okay.
1: Yep. A man is suing a business after he broke into that business.
0: Oh, yeah. That happens.
1: Uh-huh.
0: Love that.
1: Yep.
0: Love that. Protections of the criminal.
1: And if you always thought, like, yeah, that OJ white Bronco pursuit was the craziest, like, cop thing you ever saw.
0: I mean, pretty riveting.
1: This dude last night said, hold my beer. It's coming up next. Q102.

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1: Anna and Raven's Pick'em News.
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0: Let's go.
2: A bear broke into a lady's home and ate leftover KFC.
0: I mean, is that really a crime if you're a bear?
2: Number two, man sues for $10 million after being shot while breaking into a business.
0: Don't let me get started on the laws that protect situations like that. What's the third choice, please, and thank you?
2: A 40-minute dirt bike pursuit takes over L.A. streets.
0: Nice. I like that. Let's go.
2: Okay, so if you thought the O.J. White Bronco chase was historical, this guy said, like, get your popcorn, get ready. And it was old school, helicopters reporting live as it was happening.
0: I like that.
2: So this guy, he didn't yield at a traffic stop. So cops went after him, and he didn't stop.
3: As he now pulls into this gas station, he will be cornered here momentarily. He will not have much time to do anything, but he's got several seconds for them to catch up here. So as he looks around. He is trying to get gas.
2: Yep, so in the pursuit, he stops at a gas station.
0: I mean, he's got enough time to fill up the tank, I guess.
2: He pulls down his mask to reveal his face, to use his Apple ID to wallet so he could pay for the gas. But then he realizes it's taking too long, and he takes off.
3: Oh, pulled the pump. This is really getting crazy really quick.
2: He pulled the pump right out.
0: Yeah.
2: Took it with him.
0: He's crazy.
2: Now he's driving on the dirt bike with the gas pump.
0: Nice.
3: He is dialing buddies up like there's no tomorrow. I mean, I don't know who in the world he's calling. I mean, he's coming within inches of oncoming traffic.
2: He's calling people. He's on speakerphone the whole time. You can watch this, and he's just on his phone. And I'm like, how do you have the concentration to be able to do this, to be talking to people? And who are you calling?
0: Obviously a superhero. We should just let him go, right, when they catch him because he's so talented.
3: As he carries on these conversations, this is at least the second time he is actually talking into the speakerphone like he's on Who Wants to Be a Millionaire.
2: Yep, just trying to figure out who it is, trying to talk to somebody. Like, do you think it's his mom? Do you think it's his girlfriend?
0: You know what?
2: Think he's calling his buddies?
0: I'm just going to point out this. If we're doing the critique thing, I mean, the helicopter reporter should be doing a better job. The play-by-play is not riveting. He seems like he's reaching.
2: Oh, I think he's wonderful.
0: Oh, he's on a speakerphone. Like, Who Wants to Be a Millionaire? Who gets that reference?
2: I do.
0: That didn't make any sense.
2: I got it.
3: What in the world? He got somebody to put gas in a gallon container for him and leave it in the park. He just put gas in that bike. Somebody was able to drop gas off in the middle of the park.
2: First person that comes
0: to
2: mind. So the first person that comes to mind, that's your lifeline. You call them and say, listen, right now, get a gallon of gas. Put it in a gallon water bottle. Leave it in the middle of the park. I'm in the middle of a dirt bike pursuit. The cops are right behind me.
0: I'm going to go with Paul, Luke, or Steve. I feel like any one of them could get it done.
2: I could call Danielle. She'd have it done in a heartbeat.
0: That's what I'm saying. Yeah. And then you pull through the park on your dirt bike, and then you continue on when you're running.
2: That's exactly it.
3: This is unbelievable. On the road. Oh, we're running through here. Look at that. That is Imperial Highway of Figueroa. Another wild left turn there. He has 9 lives, this guy. It's unbelievable.
2: At one point, a gang of mini bikes also joined the chase with him riding side by side.
0: Nice.
2: But then it all must come to an end.
3: Oh. He appears to have dumped the bike. He is now running through private property and jumping fences on foot. Mm. He is now hiding in a trash bin. And that appears to be most likely his final hiding spot.
2: And that's where they got him, in the trash bin, which is very embarrassing
0: this
2: after all
0: that. This is how people used to want to go famous, though, right? Like, get viral. This was the original go viral thing.
2: Well, it's got like 200,000 views by the time it happens, like 6 minutes after it happened. So I think he did it.
0: Yeah, enjoy watching it. Q102.
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1: Are you one of those people that are easily influenced to buy things when you keep getting the ads on social media or you see your favorite celebrity talking about it? You're like, let me just check it out.
0: I don't think that I'm pressed that way, but if you make something flashy and shiny on a picture, I'll go for that.
1: Yeah, I never fall for those things. I can probably count on one hand how many times I actually bought something from a social media ad.
0: Yeah.
1: But then I saw about six celebrities talking about this one thing. And I was like, I don't know if they're doing this on purpose, but they have targeted the right girl. And I bought it and it's sitting behind me. And I wonder, am I the only one that the internet thinks is constipated? It's coming up next.
0: What?
1: Q102.

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1: Can you really blame Jenna Bush for spending $20?
2: I don't know what you're talking about.
1: So, some people are easily influenced by social media. If you see your favorite celebrity talking about an item that they use, or maybe it's just like an influencer that you like, all of a sudden you see in the background they're using a certain makeup product, you buy it. You want to see if it works, if you're into it.
2: Plenty of people do, sure.
1: Absolutely. And I'm always surprised by how many of my friends do that, because I'm always like, aren't you smarter than fall for that marketing nonsense?
2: Right.
1: But for some reason, I kept seeing all these celebrities that I really like Jenna Bush. I think she's real cool. Like normal down-to-earth celebrities that I trust, right?
2: Okay.
1: Talking about these things called groons.
2: And these are real ads that they're talking about. These are not like, you know, AI generated stuff.
1: No, okay. They come from like their accounts. They're, you know, they're collaborators on it. Like I'm sure they're paying them a bazillion dollars to talk about these vitamins that are supposed to make you go to the bathroom.
2: So wait a minute. So that's what it is then. So it's, what is it? A capsule? What?
1: They're gummies. So they're superfood green gummies. And at first, when I saw the first ad, I was like, nope. Like, get out of here with this nonsense.
2: Devil's advocate, let me just ask the question here. Is constipation that much of an issue for all of America that we've got, big-time celebrity endorsers of this?
1: As you know, not everybody is constipated.
2: Okay.
1: But the people, and how the internet knows who is constipated
2: and who isn't,
1: is a magic beyond sorcery that I can understand.
2: Okay, so what you're doing, though, is you are, you know, sharing the fact that apparently you have been at one point or another in your life.
1: More often than not.
2: Okay.
1: Okay, so when Jenna Bush is like, I need these gummies, they are good for gut health, they're
2: good
1: for energy.
2: They make me go to the bathroom.
1: They make me beautiful. I was like, all right.
2: How is that a correlation?
1: There's so many celebrities.
2: I mean, how is that a correlation? Here. Is they make you beautiful?
1: That's what it says right on the packaging right here that I have in my hand.
2: Let me see this.
1: And here's the thing. They all say how delicious they are. Raven, open up that package and take a bite.
2: Why would I take a bite? I'm not constipated at all.
1: Well, we're going to see how fast
2: least.
1: It works. Here's the thing. I always wonder, do any of these things actually
2: they
1: work?
2: They smell bad.
1: Take a bite. Take a bite of one. I've been taking them for the last 5 days. I paid $20 for 12 like days of them.
2: I'm just going to eat it.
1: I want to tell you that it...
2: I'm just going to eat it.
1: They're not working for me.
2: Okay. I'll take a bite of one.
1: Just eat it. It's a gummy.
2: Jenna Bush said this is okay, right? She said this is safe?
1: Yeah.
2: I mean, you said yes.
1: Yes, she did. She convinced me.
2: All right. Here.
1: Jenna Bush loves groons.
2: Oh, it's gross.
1: It's disgusting. They're absolutely yucky, but every day I force myself to eat it because Jenna Bush says it's going to make me go to the bathroom and pretty.
2: How long have you been doing this?
1: For 5 days.
2: Okay.
1: Don't eat all of them because then you're going to have an accident in your pants and we have to do the show. So it's disgusting. It's disgusting.
2: Yeah.
1: What was the last thing you were influenced to buy, Raven?
2: I don't typically go for that type of stuff. I would say that I'm influenced to buy like overpriced tickets or trips or stuff like that when I see a celebrity at a place or a location. I would think that that's probably the thing I'm most guilty of. And you know, by the way, I've been standing there before going, not worth it. I often question whether or not it's a real thing, whether or not it's something that, you know, was valid or whatever in the first place.
1: Shaun White is one of the people behind these groons.
2: He owns it?
1: I think he's an investor. And maybe that explains why they get so many famous people that do it. First of all, can you text us at 1-800-330-9999 if you get these targeted ads too? Because I get them nonstop and I wonder, like, is it just me that's getting these, or is other people getting it too? And actually,
2: see, now I'm going to question every rumble in my tummy.
1: Why are you eating
2: the
1: whole
2: package? Half hour or
1: those
2: whatever.
1: Things cost like $1.50 each.
2: I'm looking
1: it's
2: at
1: my
2: that.
1: Snack for later, even if they're disgusting.
2: That's bad choice.
1: Yeah. What was the last thing that you bought because you were influenced on social media? And more importantly, did it work? Did you like it? 1-800-330-9999.
2: Q102.
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0: with a few clouds. We'll start to see a chance of some showers and thunder showers tonight, 72. Scattered showers and a few thunderstorms tomorrow into tomorrow evening with a high of 93. From the Weather Channel, I'm meteorologist Ray Stajic.
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2: I got one of those brightly colored America t-shirts.
3: Oh.
2: It was in my algorithm.
3: Who was wearing it?
2: I don't know. It was just somebody that was like ripped. I mean, they didn't show the head. It's like, you know, point of view type thing. But I get targeted with those all the time. And then it shows up and you're like, wait a minute. This thing looked completely different on them.
3: Normally, I don't get influenced by people on social media, you know, influencers or even celebrities. But for some reason, my entire algorithm was these Grunes gummies that are supposed to make you help your gut health, supposed to make you beautiful, give you energy. And it's like all these celebrities that I really like that were taking them. And I was like, all right. So when I went to Target and I saw them, I was like, let me just pick this up and let me see if they work. Day five, I do not feel more beautiful and my gut health has not improved.
2: Well, and I'm glad that you're handing them off to me then.
3: Well, I want you to try them because maybe it's just me. If you run out of here going to the bathroom, we'll know that they work. What was the last thing you were influenced to buy? And more importantly, did it work like they promised you? 1-800-330-9999.
1: Q102.

0: Northwest Georgia's number one Q102.
1: What was the last thing that you were influenced to buy by influencers on social media? I bought the Grunes. You know, the green superfood, those gummies. I am so curious how many people get these targeted ads, or is it just me that the internet thinks is constipated?
2: I mean, your phone is always listening to you, so I think that if this is the case, you're probably talking about your bowel movements far too much.
1: Mm.
2: Good thing I'm here for America to take one as an experiment.
1: And how'd it go?
2: I mean, so far I feel fine, but it could go wrong at any moment.
1: Right. What was the last thing you were influenced to buy and did it work? 1-800-330-9999.
3: So I bought one of those backpacks that has like the vacuum suck thing where you can like pack up all your clothes in it. Mm-hmm. Where like they're basically like you could take your entire wardrobe and fit it in this little thing.
1: The luggage. Does it work?
3: No.
1: Oh.
3: I barely got my laptop in there. It cost me like $160.
1: Oh.
3: And the little vacuum thing, that didn't really work.
2: Like, yeah,
3: it was just
2: like
3: an absolute disaster.
2: Right, like space bags or something. Nobody wants to do that. That ain't going to work.
1: Space sucks it out. Takes all the air out.
2: Yeah, that ain't going to work.
1: Social media got you. Angelica, what was the last thing you were influenced to buy?
4: A walking pad that goes under your desk.
1: Yep.
2: Instead of the treadmill. Yeah, mm-hmm. Like the flat just pad. Our boss has one of those. He said he was going to be doing it every day in his office. I've never seen it.
1: Two of our bosses have those. I have never seen them in use ever in my life.
2: I think it's fake.
1: One of our old producers, she bought one too. She was so excited and never even made it to the studio. She got it for Christmas. It never even made it here.
2: Wow. Do you like it? Are you using it?
4: Yeah, I love it. And it helps me focus more when I'm walking and working at the same time.
1: I mean, it's great if you're doing it. I have a friend who, she only allows herself to watch TV if she's on the walking pad.
2: Okay.
1: To me, I would just never watch TV again. I would just have to give up on Netflix and save money on streaming. Because I'd be like, nah, I'm not getting on that thing. Isaac, how about you? What were you influenced to buy, and do you recommend it?
5: The last thing I bought was toe socks. No, I do not recommend it because I wear a size 14, and they are for people with a size 9 to 12.
2: Going to get the socks that you want at the store, it's a pain. Half the time, you go to my Walmart, my Target, whatever, and it's like a disaster zone. It frustrates you with the human race. So I've taken to ordering them online. You'll order them one time, you get a package, and they're great. And the next time, I'll order them, and it's like compression socks for like a Smurf. It says they're still my same size, but I take them off later, and my feet are purple.
1: Bigger question I have for David is, why do you buy toe socks? Do you feel like each of your toes need to be separated in their own blanket?
5: It's because I have the toe shoes.
2: Oh, you have the toe shoes. I thought you just went in those bareback. I thought that was the way that works. My grandfather-in-law has the toe shoes.
1: I'm just wiggling my toes now, thinking about the separation and how I think that would aggravate me. I just keep wiggling my toes right now, thinking about what if they couldn't touch each other. They belong together.
2: Yeah.
1: My toes belong together.
2: I'm here for the separation. I just, you know what? If I can be real, I just don't want your toes out or even in that toe sock foot contraption thing in my house. It weirds me out. But you know what? If I was climbing trees, I bet it would help. So
1: no,
2: there's that.
1: It would not help.
2: No?
1: You know, they'd just give a, it would give, you wouldn't have traction anymore. But do you recommend the toe socks?
5: I do. So the shoes are made for you to have a natural motion of your steps and aligning your body. So I don't know. I got kind of used to that separation, like you said.
2: Do you walk to work through the forest, or do you, primarily use hallways and stuff?
5: I take leaps and bounds.
2: Okay, right. You know what? Who am I to question it? This is a man that's skipping through his life, and he's enjoying himself. It's none of my business.
1: With toe socks.
2: That's the end of it.
1: If it makes you happy.
2: Right.
1: Q102.
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0: Q102. Big announcement last night. Prince Harry and Meghan Markle are moving back to the UK.
2: Bye.
0: Bye. Bye. Yep. That's the big news. But here's the question. Does Prince William want him back? Talk about sibling rivalry. I was trying to think, what are the biggest sibling rivalries of all time? The only one that I could really think of is the Oasis brothers, the Gallagher brothers.
2: Yeah. Well, they're all cool now.
0: Mm.
2: Yeah, they had a great year, great tour. There's a documentary out. The love is it's running wild over there.
0: I don't know.
2: I mean, I don't think it's a rivalry when one of you is going to be king and the other one is known as spare.
0: Well, he made it. Well, that's the whole thing.
2: Yeah.
0: He went on that Oprah documentary and he bashed his brother and his entire family. He wrote a book that bashed them called Spare. Like, you forgive that? If you have a sibling rivalry story, 1-800-330-9999, what happened?
2: Q102.

0: Northwest Georgia's number one Q102. His ex-wife, man. It's not about his brother.
1: No. Can you forgive your sibling when he's betrayed your family? Huge news, if you missed it, that was announced last night.
2: Now, in the past few minutes, the Daily Telegraph newspaper has reported that Prince Harry and Meghan, the Duke and Duchess of Sussex, plan to move back to the UK. This is quite a surprise, isn't it?
1: It is quite a surprise.
0: I mean, I don't think it is. Basically, they're going wherever they can get free rent, where they can go ahead and increase their brand. I mean, as sad as that sounds, I hate to sound like a hater, but
1: they
0: from the outside,
1: well
0: that's what it looks like.
1: Yeah,
0: well, that's what it looks like.
1: It's not going to be all easy for them.
3: Home outside of London. It won't be a royal residence of any kind. The move back to the UK won't change their status in any way. They will remain non-working members of the royal family.
1: For now, they can get William and Kate to forgive them. Remember, King Charles is sick. He has cancer. So there's a lot to say about them moving back to want to spend some time with him.
0: Yeah,
1: even though
0: they don't like them. Rich people don't go slumming the same way as the rest of us, right? So they're going back here. They won't be working royals per se, but they're still going to be living in an estate. So I mean, come on.
1: Can you forgive your sibling after they've betrayed you? They wrote a book about you. They went on an Oprah documentary on Netflix about you.
0: Take any one of those things separately.
1: Yeah.
0: Right? And you probably could, especially with the royal family. But if you take all those things together and you take the fact that every time, every single opportunity they had an opportunity to make it nicer or to go at Olive Branch, they just doubled down on the royal family sucks and we're better than them.
1: I had a big fight with my brother once, and it was at my sister's wedding because my brother moved across the country and we were sad about it. And during my speech, I said, it's so nice to finally have a brother. And then I looked at my real brother and I said, oh, I forgot about you, because he had moved away.
0: Wow.
1: And my sister-in-law booed me at the wedding.
0: Yeah.
1: And then my mom made me apologize because it was very petty and mean. But I was, and I did. I did. I apologized. But that was the biggest fight. It was the biggest fight.
0: I
1: meant it as a joke. But I really didn't want them to move, and they moved.
0: Yeah.
1: Yeah.
0: Yeah. So you did that in front of, like, what, 200 people, 300 people?
1: Correct.
0: Yeah, that's great.
1: Yeah, that was it was one of the most messed up things I ever did. I thought it was funny at the time. Now, in reflection, 10 years later, I realized not that funny.
0: No, not funny at all.
1: Yeah.
0: And not up to you to say. Wow.
1: And sometimes,
0: kind of a jerk thing to do. I didn't know that.
1: But with your siblings, it's different because, like, when you have fights with your brothers and sisters, it's like gloves off.
0: Yeah, no, it's ugly. I mean, my brother and sister are so much younger than me, so I didn't really have that. That wasn't an issue for me.
1: Mike, you did? You had an issue with siblings in your family?
4: So, allegedly, according to my dad, my grandpa's along the line got into a fight or a feud. So, our last name is Livecce. It's Italian. It's L-I-V-E-C-C-H-E. So, they went separate ways, and the one brother changed the last letter of our name to an I from an E, so it's still pronounced the same. Because I have cousins. I was like, why is their name spelled different? And he said that was why. So, I just thought it made a good story, and it was really petty, you know?
0: Well, yeah. So, wait a minute. I mean, he legally changed it, or he just started telling everybody, this is how we do it? Because back in the day, I feel like he could do that.
1: Right.
4: Yeah, they legally changed it because our cousins have a gun shop, and they have the I at the end of the last name, and that's how it's on their sign.
1: Imagine being so mad at your brother that you're like, I don't even want the same last name as you. I'm going to change one letter, even though it'll still be pronounced the exact same way.
0: So the origins of this fight is feud.
1: I'm going to guess it had to do with a girl. That's what I'm going to guess.
0: Yeah. It's either love or money, right? That's always what it is.
1: Q102.
5: Good morning in the News Center. I'm David Crowder. A 21-year-old North Rome man has been jailed on charges of attempted rape, first-degree burglary, and with being a peeping Tom. According to Floyd County jail records, on August 6, John Derek Turner III entered a residence on Roseway Circle, where he entered the bedroom of a 14-year-old and shut the door. He was in the room for about 7 minutes before the child was awakened by Turner lifting her blanket and shining a light on her body. Turner left the scene when the victim screamed, but later sent a text message indicating that he would return to rape the victim. A Tryon man was arrested on Tuesday in Rome on charges of possession of methamphetamine and possession of drug-related objects. According to Floyd County jail records, 61-year-old Anthony Guy Brown Sr. tried to dispose of a bag of suspected methamphetamine at a location on Woodbine Avenue. A search of the vehicle also turned up an apparent meth pipe. More news and video online at WRGANews.com. In the News Center, I'm David Crowder.
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5: weather. Start to get the rain chances back into the forecast by Friday afternoon and evening. Could have some impacts for Friday night lights. Looking at sunshine with a few clouds today. Mild morning, hot afternoon, near 95. Heat index close to 105. A shower thunderstorm chance tonight, lows in the low 70s. Friday, some scattered showers, maybe a thunderstorm. Otherwise, sun and clouds, low 90s. From the Weather Channel, I'm Ray Staging.
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1: If your teenage daughter wanted her boyfriend a driver to school, but he had just got his license, you let that happen? 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
4: Every day, a couple joins us. 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Carol and Jackson. Carol, what's going on?
5: Okay, so my daughter, she's 15, and her boyfriend's a little bit older, and he just got his license. And she wants her boyfriend to drive her to school every morning. I don't have a problem with that because, frankly, the young man is a gentleman. He's a sweetheart. He's a little bit of a nerd, but I trust him. So I don't have a problem with it. And my husband seems to have an issue.
4: I can see that being problematic. Jackson, what's your side?
6: Yeah. I mean, he's a kid. He's still learning. He's young and mistakes happen. And I just don't want to put our daughter in that situation. I think that's fair.
0: I remember in high school, Anna, your friend gets their license and you are pumped, right? Because you're like, I am no longer taking the bus from now on. The rest of my high school career, from now until the time I get my license, I'm going to be riding with my friend. And when you get a boyfriend or girlfriend with a car and you don't have your license or a car, you immediately obviously expect to be in that car and want to be getting picked up every day. On the other hand, man, when I was 16, I couldn't drive. I thought I could, but I couldn't. I had plenty of accidents around that time. I think it's, you know, inherently, you're going to have a fender bender.
4: I think a lot of states have done a very good job of tightening up the driving laws. I think that, and I know, depending on where you are, the laws are different and all
0: right.
4: That. I could see the hesitation during the first year of somebody having their license where you don't want them getting in the car. Would I let it happen anyway? Probably.
0: Right,
4: you know,
0: right? Because you think about them with their friends, and you know them, and you like them, and they're crying, and he's going to get another girlfriend who can ride in his car.
4: Does she take the bus if he doesn't pick her up?
5: Yes, because I have to work, so I don't have time to take her.
4: Yeah, I could see. All right, so the boyfriend is a new driver, and he wants to pick her up in the morning and drive her to school. Do you let him do it?
0: 1-800-330-9999. Whose side are you on? It's the Couples Court with Anna and Raven.
4: Q102.
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14: Starting to see humidity creeping back and temperatures creeping back up too. Been in the mid-90s yesterday. Today, mid-90s. Feeling 100 to 105, some with a few clouds. Start to see a chance of some showers and thunder showers tonight, 72. Scattered showers and a few thunderstorms tomorrow into tomorrow evening with a high of 93. From the Weather Channel, I'm meteorologist Ray Stajic.
0: Northwest Georgia's number one, Q102.
4: It's understandable. Every state has its own laws based on when you can drive and who you can drive with kids in the car and all that. But if your daughter said her boyfriend, who's a year older than her, really wants to drive her to school and he had just gotten his license, would you let them go?
0: This is an argument that's real, right? In people's households, they're having this conversation every single day when it comes to high school time, because this is a very common scenario that arises here. And you know what? Listen, it's one thing to say that I know what the rules are, I know what the law is. On the other hand, it's something else to just deal with a teenager 100%. That's in your ear every single day.
4: Absolutely.
0: And I think if you're being realistic,
4: yes.
0: you can say that. And Carol and Jackson, that's where they find themselves. Carol says, you know what? I don't think it's a big deal. I rode with my boyfriend to high school. It wasn't the end of the world. Jackson says, terrible idea.
4: He's a new driver.
0: Right.
4: He's got to learn how to drive first before we put our baby in the car with him.
0: At least a year, he'd rather be more comfortable with that.
4: 1-800-330-9999. Hey, it's Anna and Raven. Who's this?
13: Hi, this is Jim. I think I side with the husband. I think absolutely not. This is a new driver. He should focus on his driving. So if he's going to have a passenger car, in fact, his girlfriend, that's not going to work. So I think it's a really bad idea. So I don't even want to say too much. I think it's a terrible idea.
4: Whose side are you on? 1-800-330-9999. It's a couple's court.
0: Q102.

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1: Your daughter has an older boyfriend at high school, and he has gotten his license and would like to drive her to school. He just got his license. You let him do it or not? And we know, state to state, all the laws vary, but it's up to you as a parent to make a decision on what you're going to do in this situation. Do you feel comfortable sending your daughter to school every day with a new driver?
2: Yeah. Because, I mean, that's the thing, is even though the rules are the rules, right? Like, I mean, nobody's supervising when they walk out of their house and get into the car. So, you know, you're going to be the one that's going to have the input there. And Carol and Jackson find themselves in a tricky spot because your daughter can be very persistent when it comes to wanting something.
1: Carol says it's okay. Just let her do it. We were all that age once. Let her go. Mm-hmm. Jackson, dad says, no. Hard no. Hard no on this. Nope. He's a new driver. What do you think? 1-800-330-9999. Hey, it's Anna and Raven.
3: I'm personally on the mom side. I am just past my teenage years, and I know that might seem a little biased of me, but I honestly think that you should give the kid a chance till he proves something that is untrustworthy, especially if the kid's a good kid. Then I don't think that he would put his girlfriend in harm's way if he had the choice.
2: Hi, Megan. What do you think about this? Whose side are you on today?
4: So I think I'm on the father's side, Jackson, but only because of two things. It sounded like, the mother first said the daughter wanted the boyfriend to pick her up, and then at the end they said the boyfriend wanted to. So I don't know who's asking, but you're not supposed to be picking anybody up until you have had your license for a full year. So if he gets stopped, she's going to get in a lot more trouble. So I'm kind of on the dad's side for this one.
2: Bobby, what do you say? Whose side are you on today?
5: I'm on dad's side. I don't think that he needs to be driving the girl to school with him. God knows. What if they decide to ditch school and go off park somewhere? Or God only knows what could happen. It could just be a bad idea all the way around.
1: The kids do that anymore? Like it's 1977?
2: Go park.
1: Yeah, go park.
2: Thanks for the call. I don't know. Who knows, Bobby?
6: The verdict is in. Jury foreman, what are the results?
1: Jackson, our audience agreed with you today. Nope. New driver. He's still learning how to drive. Maybe next year is a different conversation. But this year, while he's still figuring out all the things that he needs to know behind the wheel, your daughter is getting on the bus.
7: Yeah, absolutely. I think it's just too dangerous, too risky at this stage. And once he has more experience, sure, things change a little bit.
2: Yeah, I don't know. I don't know how that's going to go because obviously, you know, going to school is not the only place he's going to be driving, right? So they're going to be asking to go out on Friday night, Saturday night too, or go to the movies or go to this or go to that. So, you know, I think this conversation comes up again, but obviously the voters, they got your back. They understand your position. Cheryl, be prepared to hear about this more.
1: Every day.
2: Life.
1: It's never going to end. It's exactly what Raven said.
3: That's like, okay.
1: Tonight, you know, you got to stick by it or just give in like I eventually would.
2: One or the other, right? Yeah. Right? And don't torture
8: That's
2: yourself.
8: That's okay. If she misses the bus, dad's taking her.
2: All right, fun,
1: if you have
2: guys.
1: A problem too, send an email. couplescore@annaandraven.com.
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2: Number one in Northwest Georgia, this is Q102.
1: When was the last time you got into a disagreement with your neighbor?
2: Oh, I had happy hour yesterday with a bunch of my neighbors.
1: Was it happy and good?
2: It was, but there's some that are favorites and there's others that are not.
1: Yeah.
2: It's interesting.
1: Did you ever get in a disagreement with your neighbor over something dumb? Because there's a story of a street that's going viral right now. And this was a problem on my street, too. And I bet you at one point you had this issue. It's coming up next.
0: Q102.

0: Northwest Georgia's number one Q102.
1: Most ridiculous fight you got into with a neighbor. What was it about? A Florida man is accused of getting into a fight with his neighbor because he didn't clean up after his dog. And I think we've all had this issue at some point in our lives, right?
2: Sure.
1: So they're saying this guy's name is Trey DeColt, even grabbed the feces with his bare hands and he threw it at his neighbor. Here he is talking to the cops after he got arrested.
2: Yeah.
3: I've complained about the dogs pooping in my yard. I said something to his old lady yesterday morning about it. She said she would pick it up. 4 hours later, it was still there. I set it on the edge of the driveway right there. I mean, he scratched my neck all up yesterday when he grabbed me.
1: I mean, they got into like a physical fight about it. I also don't trust people that say this.
3: I said something to his old lady yesterday morning about
2: old lady.
3: It.
1: I hate that
2: call
1: term.
2: Somebody old lady.
1: You called him your old lady. Get out of here with that nonsense.
2: I mean,
1: if you were
2: like a biker.
1: No, everybody talks about each other.
2: You know what? Listen, I mean, when you've got a fight with your neighbor going on, it escalates quickly because you really feel like your whole life is under attack,
1: yep.
2: Right? Like your property, your whole life, they're invading your thing. There's a saying, never go to somebody's house to fight them because you'd never know the animal that they will become when you come to their house. Things get out of line pretty quick.
1: The biggest argument, the dumbest argument I ever got in with my neighbor was that they would leave all their cigarette butts. Like we lived in a complex.
2: Yeah.
1: It was like condos, like side by side. And they would smoke right in front of our unit. And we had an end unit. And they would leave their cigarettes right in our little walkway. Why? Why are you flicking your cigarette butts in my walkway? Oh, it used to make me crazy. And then I would send my husband. And we would pick him up.
2: You would send your husband out there to confront them.
1: Yeah, of course. Yeah.
2: And what would they say when you confronted them?
1: Oh, we're sorry. Sorry.
2: Yeah,
1: what are you sorry about? Stop doing it. So we picked them up. And then we would pick them up and we would leave them on their mat, like right in front of their doorway.
2: Yeah, that was adult.
1: No, 100%.
2: That was a good way to handle it.
1: The only way.
2: Right.
1: The only way. You know?
2: I had an argument with a neighbor. So I owned a condo. I owned a townhouse in a private neighborhood, and you had your own parking spaces. Like it was in front in a little fenced in area right in front of my house, and there was two spaces allotted asphalt wise but if you parked really close, you could put three cars in there. I had three cars, so I put three cars there. I received a nasty letter on my door that said, "We follow rules in this neighborhood."
1: Well, it's true.
2: You know, we don't like your kind, basically.
1: Yeah. Good. Right.
2: I was like, what? These are my cars. These are my parking spaces.
1: Chloe, you got into a dumb argument with your neighbor. What was it about?
4: I decided to paint my door fuchsia pink, and apparently that's not okay. And I don't understand how they get a say in what I paint my door. But, apparently, you know, the whole thing is like, oh, we are uniform here. We all look one way. We're cookie cutter and you should fall in line. And I was like, beat it, girl. This is my door.
1: Right. It's not an HOA, right? It's not like rules in a handbook or something like that.
4: No, it's just literally like a pristine kind of historical neighborhood, blah, blah, blah, whatever. It's my house.
1: Get out of here.
4: I do what I want.
1: Get out of here with that nonsense. Don't tell me what color paint my door.
4: Yeah. No bubbles.
2: You know what? Right. This happens all the time, though. It's often, right?
4: I bet it is.
2: Even if they're not like talking to you about it, you got that person that's talking to everybody else in the neighborhood about it. Can you believe? Like, mind your business, Karen. Go home.
4: Mind your business. Yeah. Kick rocks.
1: People get so worked up about, like, the color of your house, the color of your door. I went to Charleston. It was the first time I'd ever visited recently.
2: Yeah.
1: And all the houses are so historically beautiful, and they're all so incredibly different from one another.
2: Mm-hmm.
1: And then when you said fuchsia, I'm like, oh, I just saw a fuchsia door. Where did I see that? It was in Charleston.
2: Mm.
1: Like, there's something to be said for having some diversity and beauty in your neighborhood and being different from all the others.
2: Can we talk about bringing kick rocks back? Because I like that.
1: Kick rocks.
2: Yeah.
1: Yes.
2: Let's tell people to kick rocks more often.
1: Yeah.
2: That's right.
1: The most ridiculous argument you ever got into with your neighbor. What was it? 1-800-330-9999.
2: Q102.
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11: Start to get the rain chances back into the forecast by Friday afternoon and evening. Could have some impacts for Friday night lights. Looking at sunshine with a few clouds today. Mild morning, hot afternoon, near 95. Heat index close to 105. A shower thunderstorm chance tonight, lows in the low 70s. Friday, some scattered showers, maybe a thunderstorm. Otherwise, sun and clouds, low 90s. From the Weather Channel, I'm Ray Stajic.
1: Q 102. Just want to go on record that I never trust anybody that uses this term.
3: I said something to his old lady yesterday morning about it.
1: Old lady, I hate that. Oh, I talked to your old lady. What is that? What does that mean?
2: What if you said
1: is
2: old
1: your
2: man?
1: Mom, your
2: it's
1: grandmother?
2: The same thing. No, it's
1: nobody
2: your
1: says
2: partner.
1: Nobody says old man. I talked to your old man. Nobody says that. No, nobody says that.
2: I mean, they used to say it. It's a generation.
3: I said something
2: thing.
3: To his old lady yesterday morning about it.
1: You're a liar. And that guy got in big trouble because he was mad that the neighbor's dog pooped in his yard, so he picked it up with his bare hands and threw it at them.
2: You know what, though? If your dog is going to the bathroom in somebody else's yard, pick it up.
1: Absolutely.
2: All right, that's a real thing. Yes. I did see that video recently where there's somebody walking their dog, and the dog goes pee on somebody's lawn. And then two adult men run out of the house, and then they go pee on the neighbor's yard.
1: It's
2: and they
1: disgusting.
2: Were arrested for that, for lewd behavior. Oh. But, I mean, like, things escalate quickly when you're dealing with your neighbors.
1: Neighbor's drama is always terrible. And we got a text message from one of my girlfriends. She got into a fight with her neighbor because there was invasive weed that were growing in the hedges that, like, lined the border of the property.
2: Okay.
1: Invasive weeds.
2: Weeds. Okay.
1: Yeah. Right. I mean, I heard a lot of arguments about trees. That's always
2: well,
1: a big
2: thing.
1: Well,
2: that happens all the time.
1: Yes.
2: The law is very clear because that's a common argument. But
1: what's the most ridiculous argument you got into with your neighbor? 1-800-330-9999. Q102.

0: Northwest Georgia's number one Q102.
1: What was the dumbest argument you got into with your neighbor? A man in Florida has gone viral because he got into a fight with his neighbor because the dog pooped on the yard. And then
2: I complained about the dogs pooping in my yard.
1: Yep.
2: I said something to his old lady yesterday morning about it. She said she would pick it up. 4 hours later, it was still there. I set it on the edge of the driveway right there. I mean, he scratched my neck all up yesterday when he grabbed me.
1: He said that the guy assaulted him, but he really picked up the feces with his bare hands and threw it at the house.
0: Well, listen, man. I mean, when that happens, right, things are going to escalate quickly. Ding, ding, round one. Let's go.
1: What was the dumb argument that you got into with your neighbor? Connie.
3: The neighbor that called the cops on us like 8 of the month. She wasn't a neighbor. She lived downstairs from us. And she was very weird. And she called the cops on me because I parked too close to the car. Meanwhile, she weighed like 120 pounds, and I was a lot more than her. And I got out of my car, no problem.
0: What did the cops say when they came?
3: They looked like, there's enough room here, I think. I go, no kidding. Then she called the cops because the kids were playing in the yard for like at 7 o'clock at night, you know, on a Friday. Really crazy.
0: You got to be careful with those. Sometimes they go from harmless to harmful really quick. I just watched one of those on one of those documentaries on Netflix, man.
1: Yep.
0: You know?
1: No, when you have one crazy neighbor, like, you know, they're all up in your business all the time. They're relentless. It's the worst when you have one of those. David, how about you? What's the dumbest reason you got into an argument with your neighbor?
4: They keep their Christmas lights up year-round, and I'm tired of seeing them.
1: Are you neighbors with Raven? Do you live next door to him?
0: Oh, that is not accurate. My lights are not on the house right now.
1: How long did it take you to take him down? Memorial Day weekend?
0: No, it was before this time.
1: No,
0: it was like Easter, right after Jesus' birthday.
1: Jesus' birthday is Christmas.
0: Right. The resurrection.
1: Right.
0: It was right after that.
1: Yeah.
0: Right after the resurrection. I was celebrating the resurrection. And then right after that, I was like, he is risen. And then I was like, all right, we'll take these lights down.
1: Yeah. That would drive me crazy too. We drive by this apartment building that they always have their windows open on the third floor, and every time I drive by, the Christmas tree is still up with the lights on, and I don't get it. Like, I guess it just brings you happiness, and I know you're not supposed to judge, so I'm trying not to be judgy, but I am a little bit. I'm like, what are you doing? Like,
0: yeah, but so the outdoor lights, I mean, mine go white, or they go color, or they go blinky, and everybody else has still got, you know, string lights all across their backyards, and people go, oh, it's so nice. It's like an enchanted garden. This is the same thing. It's just on my gutters.
1: It's different.
0: It's an enchanted gutter system.
1: No, it's not.
0: That's what it is.
1: Thank you. All right, Colin, how about you? Dumbest fight you got into with your neighbor?
5: So there's a guy that lives next door that I watch football with every Sunday. And we got into an argument over what is the best comic book movie of all time. I thought it was The Dark Knight. He thought it was Avengers Endgame. Mm-hmm. And we argued through the entire football game about it. And then he stormed out and we didn't talk for 6 months.
1: That's Alan. So sometimes you get into dumb arguments like this, and you don't, it seems like you really cared, but like one person takes it way too seriously, and the other, me, I could care less. Like, this is a dumb argument. Like, who cares? Who cares what's the better movie?
0: I mean, well, you need to answer the question, which one is the better movie?
1: Neither. I've never watched either of them, and I'm good with that.
0: That's her. You've never watched The Dark Knight with Heath Ledger?
1: No.
0: The best work of his life?
1: No.
0: And then he, wow.
1: How have I survived this long?

0: I don't know. Why are you rolling your eyes?
1: That's my face. I can't control that if I'm doing it. I can't control it.
0: That's a dumb fight. You're right, sir.
1: Yeah, well, I'll see you in 6 months, pal.
2: Q102.
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0: Q102.
1: Bobby, tell us about that dumb argument you got into with your neighbor.
16: Well, it was actually the neighbor of the person's house of my friend. I was pruning his branches on the driveway, and there was a mimosa tree that was on the neighbor's property, but the branches came onto my friend's property.
1: Yeah.
16: And I was pruning the branches, and the gentleman came out and started yelling at me, saying, "You're pruning my mimosa tree," and then proceeded to throw rocks at my head.
1: Wow. I mean, that's not a grown-up way to handle things.
0: Nope, not at all.
16: And then he decided he wanted to start saying stuff that he wanted to do to my mother.
1: Oh,
0: like,
1: well, that's
0: dirty
1: nice.
0: Things?
1: Yeah, I mean, does it matter?
16: Very dirty, Anna.
0: That's
16: very
0: disgusting.
16: Very dirty. I kept my composure.
0: I'm proud
16: and,
0: of you.
16: And the person that I was doing it for was a police officer's house. It was his fiance's house, so I had to call the police. And unfortunately, the gentleman got taken away in handcuffs. Not because of me, but he had prior warrants.
0: Yeah.
1: You know, I mean, listen, if you're the neighbor of somebody that is marrying a police officer and you have active warrants, wouldn't you just stay inside no matter what? Like, no, I mean, you wouldn't come out and start throwing rocks at somebody.
0: You're trying to think like a rational person. This is not a rational person.
1: I mean, clearly not. I mean, he was upset. His mimosas were under attack.
16: No. Definitely a couple French fries short of a Happy Meal.
1: Yep, I'm guessing
0: absolutely.
1: So. Oh, we'll see you in 6 months. Time served.
16: I love your show, guys. Always the best, Anna. And you too, Raven.
1: Appreciate it. Have a great day, man.
0: Coming up next, $2,000 is the jackpot for today's Can't Beat Raven. 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
2: $2,000 on the line today for Can't Beat Raven. Hey, Samil, how are you?
3: Hey, I'm doing well. How are you?
2: Good. I'd love to give you this money. Can you please ask Raven to leave the room?
3: Raven, please leave the room.
0: You got it. Good luck, man. Two G's. Here we go.
2: All right, Samil, Raven is walking out of here. That door is going to close. When it does close, he won't be able to hear us. We're in a soundproof studio. I'm going to ask you 5 pop culture questions. You have 3 seconds to answer each one. He'll come back in, get the same questions. Whoever gets the most right wins. Ties go to Raven. Are you ready?
3: I'm ready.
2: Number one. Are you in a club, Samil? What's all that music in the background?
3: I have you guys' station on.
2: Oh, okay. All right. Okay. Number one, a list of movies that revived an actor's career includes Iron Man for Robert Downey Jr., The Whale for Brendan Fraser, and John Wick for what actor?
3: Keanu Reeves.
2: Number two, according to a report, the drivers of cars that have the slogan, "The Ultimate Driving Machine," are the worst drivers. What brand of car is that with the slogan, "The Ultimate Driving Machine"? Yes.
3: Subaru.
2: Number three, Prince Harry and Meghan Markle are moving their family back to the UK to spend more time with King Charles. How many children do they have?
3: Three.
2: Number four, Post Malone and Christy Lee are engaged and their friends flew out to watch the engagement happen. What country superstar collaborated with Post Malone and I Had Some Help?
3: Jelly Roll.
2: Number five.
3: I don't know.
2: The Sims 4 is doing a fashion crossover with two iconic millennial era movies, Mean Girls and which other movie?
3: I don't know.
2: Okay, let me bring Raven back
0: in. Yep.
2: All right, Samil only got one right.
0: Oh, not great. Let's see how I do. Maybe they're really tough. Here we go.
2: Number one, a list of movies that revived an actor's career includes Iron Man for Robert Downey Jr., mm-hmm. The Whale for Brendan Fraser,
0: sure,
2: and John Wick for what actor?
0: Keanu Reeves, of course. You'd have to also put John Travolta on there with Pulp Fiction. Huge.
2: Number two, according to a report, the drivers of cars that have the slogan, "The Ultimate Driving Machine," are the worst drivers on the road.
0: Yeah, it makes sense.
2: What brand of car is that?
0: BMW.
2: Number three, Prince Harry and Meghan Markle are moving their family back to the UK to spend more time with King Charles.
0: Bye-bye.
2: Interesting, huh?
0: See ya.
2: How many children do they have?
0: Two.
2: That's right. Number four, Post Malone and Christy Lee are engaged and their friends flew out to watch it happen.
0: Okay.
2: Which country superstar collaborated with Post Malone on I Had Some Help?
0: Morgan Wallen.
2: Right. They broke up last year. Nobody even knew they were back together.
0: Yeah, they broke up and he was seeing somebody else, I thought.
2: It's weird.
0: Yeah.
2: Number five. The Sims 4 is doing a fashion crossover with two iconic millennial-era movies, Mean Girls and what's the other movie?
0: I'm going to just take a shot and say Clueless.
2: Yeah.
0: What?
2: All right.
0: Wait, Samil, I didn't even understand the question.
2: Right.
0: So, I am the best at this game.
2: Yes. Congratulations on all your great success.
0: I don't get anything for that. But, yeah. I mean, you get a T-shirt.
2: 5-1 today, Samil.
3: I'm Samil, and I cannot beat Raven.
0: I still love the competitive nature of it. $2,100 tomorrow, Anna.
2: Do you even know what Sims 4 is?
0: Is it a video game?
2: Yeah, it's a video
0: game.
2: All right.
0: Woo!
2: All
0: look right. at me go, though. Q102.
4: Good morning in the News Center. I'm David Crowder. The Georgia Department of Public Health has confirmed measles in an unvaccinated resident of Metro Atlanta. DPH is working to identify anyone who may have had contact with the individual while the individual was infectious. The vaccine is safe and effective, and parents with questions about the vaccine or the vaccination schedule can consult their physician. You can read more about measles at WRGANews.com. A Rome man was arrested on Tuesday at his North Broad Street residence on a felony warrant charging him with first-degree cruelty to children. According to the warrant, 42-year-old Michael Joseph Moore allowed a 10-year-old child to live in deplorable conditions. The child's room was covered in trash, toys, old food, and what appeared to be dirty clothing. There was broken furniture, torn mattresses, holes in the walls, and animal waste throughout the residence. Last week, 48-year-old Amanda Alino Moore was charged in the same case. More news and video online at WRGANews.com. In the News Center, I'm David Crowder.
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4: weather. All right, the heat's been coming back, and we had a small drop in humidity, but that might be changing as we go on through the next couple of days. Still hot this afternoon, but no rain. Some clouds with sunshine, 95 will feel close to 105. Tonight, a passing shower, thunderstorm, 72. Friday, a few showers around. Afternoon, thunderstorms are possible, low 90s. From the Weather Channel, I'm meteorologist Ray Stager.

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1: Sometimes your Aura Ring be tripping.
0: Is that right?
1: My Aura Ring is constantly telling me all the bad decisions I make. I'm not getting enough sleep. Mm. My stress levels are too high, blah, blah, blah, blah, blah. So when I was going to take a nap and I took a good nap, I was like, I immediately woke up and went to my Aura app to be like, what?
0: Yeah, give me a check
1: now?
0: Mark. Right.
1: What
0: give
1: now,
0: me a,
1: Aura?
0: You went for your gold star.
1: And then it yelled at me for sleeping for too long. And I wondered, is there such a thing as taking too long of a nap? Should you be taking naps? And I figured we should just get to the bottom of it by getting a real expert on. And that's coming up next.
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1: It's one of those things that people get shamed for. You're always embarrassed. You're like, oh, I took a nap today. Oh, I'm going to go home and I'm going to take a nap.
2: Oh, nap shaming is for real. It's endemic. And everywhere you go, somebody's got something to say about it if you nap.
1: And now my Aura ring telling me I'm not sleeping enough. And then I took a nap and it told me I took too long of a nap. Joining us is Professor Sarah Mednick. She's a cognitive neuroscientist at the University of California. She is the author of The Hidden Power of the Downstate and Take a Nap, Change Your Life.
2: Oh,
1: I'm going to guess you're an advocate of napping.
2: Let's go, Doc.
3: Yeah, you can't win with the nap world, huh? It's like when you nap, you feel bad. When you nap, when you don't nap, you feel bad.
1: Mm. Yes.
2: You know what? I know, Doc, that Anna is going to want to get to what is the perfect time of a nap, because she has her own theories in this. And of course, you know, her Aura ring has been scolding her. But I just need to know, is there any validity to the fact that if you do not get good sleep every day, let's say you're a 5 hour at night sleeper, is it healthy for you to take a 90-minute nap every afternoon or whatever it may be available to you?
3: You know, I think it's a complicated question, because are you a regular napper? If you've been taking naps your whole life and those naps really work for you, and, you know, you're not tired during the day, you're not falling asleep behind the wheel or when you're sitting quietly reading, and those naps are the ones to get you through the day, then it's a perfect part of your circadian rhythm and it's great. If you've suddenly found yourself napping as you get older and you've never been a napper before, then you might want to start to think about, is there some underlying reason why I'm so sleepy?
2: Great, I'm dying.
1: Clearly.
3: I think that's the difference between sort of healthy napping and then pathological napping, where it's actually the sign of some underlying disorder that's making you tired.
2: We're talking with nap expert Sarah Mednick.
1: I could nap every single day. I mean, obviously, that doesn't always get to happen. I'm an adult and I have work and I have children, but I can close my eyes anywhere at any time and fall asleep without a problem.
2: Same.
1: And I know that for a lot of people, it's the opposite. They can't sleep. They can't nap. They can't do that.
3: Yeah, it's your superpower.
1: Right. I guess it really is, although I think people would argue it's not, including my Aura ring. Sometimes I take a nap and it gets mad at me and it says, like, you took too long of a nap and now you're screwing up your system and all that. Is there such a thing as taking too long of a nap, and what is the perfect time to take a nap?
3: You know, we go through entire sleep cycles in 90 minutes. So the reason why you probably are oversleeping is that you've already gone through a full sleep cycle and now you're starting up another one. If you start to go deep into another sleep cycle, you could possibly be waking up in a deeper state of sleep that's actually quite difficult to wake up from.
2: I'm going to err on the side of caution, Anna, and sleep everywhere I can, whenever I can.
1: That's smart. Does it matter if you take your nap in the car or if on a couch? Like, does it matter where you sleep?
3: No, I just took a nap in my car on Monday. No, I think napping in the car is great. One of my favorite naps is I drive to the yoga place and I take like a 15-minute nap prior to the class. And then I'm completely ready for a whole second part of the day.
1: Mm. Okay. All right. Can you be addicted to naps?
3: Well, I think that the word addiction makes it sound really bad. I wouldn't call it something like an addiction. It's more like you have the ability to nap while other people don't.
1: One last question. Why do some people drool when they nap and others don't?
3: It's usually just the depth of your sleep. All the muscles relax and you really get into a state of atonia, and then you start to drool. It's a good sign.
2: She said wear it as a badge of honor.
1: That's
2: and not
1: said.
2: A sign of regret.
3: Yeah, yeah.
2: I don't know if I subscribe to that. Everything
3: it.
2: Else before that, Sarah, I bought into. That one I'm not sure I can sign off on, but thank you.
1: If you want to learn more about Sarah and her books and all about napping, you can head to her website, sarahmednick.com. Thank you so much.
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16: weather. Starting to see humidity creeping back and temperatures creeping back up too. Been in the mid-90s yesterday. Today, mid-90s. Feeling 100 to 105, some with a few clouds. We'll start to see a chance of some showers and thunder showers tonight, 72. Scattered showers and a few thunderstorms tomorrow into tomorrow evening with a high of 93. From the Weather Channel, I'm meteorologist Ray Stajic.
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1: 12 pounds in 3 weeks. Can Raven do it? Because if he can, in time for his son's wedding, I'm going to give him two of my PTO days.
2: I got to be real with you, man. I thought we were going to be doing this tomorrow. All right. We did it on Monday. I thought we were going to be doing it again tomorrow. Like, you cut me a day short here. Mm-hmm. I went to happy hour last night in the neighborhood.
1: Here we go.
2: I'm not confident today. I'm not afraid of weighing, but I'm not confident that there's going to be movement in the right direction today. I'm going to go pee first to get rid of some water weight.
1: That was TMI.
2: That's what I'm going to do. I got to go.
1: All right.
2: All right, I'm going to go right now.
1: Hurry up. Go. It's next.
2: Q102.

0: Northwest Georgia's number one Q102.
1: 12 pounds in 3 weeks. If Raven can lose that amount of weight before his son's wedding, he gets two of my PTO days. I feel safe with this bet because I know Raven and I know that he can't do it.
2: Well, listen, I'm down 4 pounds.
1: You are.
2: I got 8 pounds to go.
1: Yep.
2: The wedding is September 4th.
1: Right.
2: It's not a week. That's actually 2 weeks. I know, it's crazy. It keeps fooling me, too, thinking that it's only a week. So I'm in less of a panic. But I have to say is that yesterday, I thought I'd be getting weighed tomorrow, not today. Yesterday, I went to happy hour in the neighborhood. I drank wine. I don't feel good today. I don't feel like my chances are good today to have a positive number.
1: But to lose that amount of weight in that short period of time, you need to be consistent.
2: Yeah, well, a guy told me last night that I should steal Ozempic and use it. He was like, I was like, in 8 days? He's like, yeah, man, just inject it right in your neck.
1: I want to imagine
2: one of my new neighbors, Larry.
1: Breaking into every neighbor house.
2: Yeah.
1: Climbing in their window.
2: You got the GLP-1?
1: You just go into their refrigerator.
2: And then I take a shot right in my jugular.
1: You look right into their butter drawer, and they're like, not here, next house!
2: But he says that to me while he looks down at the huge wine tumbler in my hand, and he goes, yeah, but you ain't going to be able to drink. And I was like, okay.
1: All right.
2: Yep. All right, here we go.
1: Okay.
2: I'm ready. I mean, we'll find out what we're going to find out. I want you to know I selected the lightest clothing that I own.
1: Again.
2: For today.
1: Again.
2: And I took my shoes off.
1: Again.
2: And I just went to go pee before this.
1: You don't need to tell everybody. That's disgusting, Raven. All right, hold on. Let me get the... Sorry, you're going to hear a lot of weird noise because we're going... Oh,
2: there you go.
1: Nice socks, Raven.
2: What's wrong with my socks?
1: Okay.
2: They're socks.
1: All right.
2: What's wrong with them?
1: We've got the talking scale here.
2: Turn on.
3: Your weight is 220.6.
2: Wait a minute.
1: 220.6.
2: Wait a minute.
1: You lost 2 more pounds. You lost
2: what?
1: 2 more pounds. You lost 2 more pounds.
2: I'm afraid to step on it again. Let's...
1: Don't step on it again. Yeah. Take it as a win. 220.6. Same thing. 220.6.
2: 220.6 on the button.
1: Oh, good.
2: What? Right.
1: Oh, here we go. Here we go, guys. All right, here we go. What are you, some kind of...
2: Rain down your accolades on me right now. Okay. All you naysayers and people that thought that I wouldn't have it. I would like to hear some praise right now. Is there any praise coming?
1: I'm proud of you. I think that you don't realize how much junk you eat.
2: Why is
1: I think
2: it still talking?
1: It's like
2: Sophia's not even standing on it. She's just 4 feet from it, and if it's just speaking on its own.
1: I mean, there could be a problem with the scale. We bought it on Amazon.
2: Hey,
1: all right, too late. All right.
2: I mean, it gave us the same number twice. I don't think it's ever done that before.
1: No. So you're down 6 pounds. You're down 6 pounds.
2: I'm down 6 pounds with 2 weeks to go. Those PTO days are going to be mine.
1: Okay, well, we will see. We will see. But for right now, I would say congratulations. You're doing well. I think it's going to get harder. We'll weigh you again on Monday.
2: I can't believe it. I thought it was going the other way today. I can't believe it.
1: Q102.
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1: Think about the biggest fight you ever had with your sibling. Did you make up? Did you hold on to that hate and anger for the rest of your life? What did your mom say when it was happening? This has to be one of the biggest, worldwide sibling rivalries. I wouldn't even call it a rivalry. I would just call it the downfall of a monarch. And all of a sudden, it's coming to a head. It's coming up next.
2: Q102.

0: Northwest Georgia's number one Q102.
1: When the news broke last night, this old song randomly started playing like a soundtrack in my head.
2: Forgiveness. Forgiveness. Even if you don't believe.
3: Yeah, that's pretty random. Don Henley from like 30 years ago.
1: Yeah, I don't know why. Because is he going to forgive him? Is he not going to forgive him?
3: No.
1: If you're British, please call. If you're British or English, whatever the differences are, it doesn't matter. Call us at 1-800-330-9999. Prince Harry is moving back to England, and he's taking that Meghan Markle with him and the kids.
3: You know what? To me, I mean, honestly, it just shows a failed experiment there on their parts.
1: Yep.
3: I mean, this allows them to, you know, kind of raise their profile again on that side. Definitely keep talking about themselves as if they're the Duke and Duchess, even though nobody really regards them at that.
1: Because they had their royal title stripped 6 years ago.
3: I mean, they still call themselves that, though. I mean, they're still walking around calling themselves that.
1: I mean, I could call myself the Queen.
3: It's good branding.
1: If I call myself the Queen and no one else calls me the Queen, am I the Queen?
3: You know what? That's the thing, though, is like when they left England 6 years ago, everybody was just handing them buckets of money. Mm-hmm. And now when Netflix is like, hey, listen, the shows weren't good.
1: Right.
3: You know, everything past the documentary didn't, you know, get the views. The product line has failed, all that stuff. Well, time to go back to jolly old England.
1: Yes.
3: Here we go.
1: So their kids are set to start in school next month. Like, they're enrolled in the British schools. Like, this is all happening soon. They're leaving, right?
3: Mm-hmm.
1: Now, you have to remember, Prince Harry, William and Kate don't like them.
3: Yes.
1: That is a lot of drama right there. He did that Oprah special where he threw the whole family under the bus. He wrote that book called Spare where he talked about always just being the extra prince. Like, there is bad blood there.
3: Yeah, and every single opportunity where they've had, you know, a situation where they could say something nice, especially the first few years, they just would talk ominously.
1: It was awful.
3: All the time.
1: Right.
3: They really capitalized on that whole angle there. And now, well, enjoy your stay.
1: Yeah, well, remember, his dad, King Charles, is sick. He has cancer, but the reports are that he's doing very well. So does it have anything to do with that, that he wants to go and make sure that he's close to his father and has a relationship with his father before the end? Maybe.
3: You want to be kept in the will, right? You want to be kept in the good graces moving forward. If the guy's coming up on 80, whether he's feeling good or not, Anna, it's a good time to saddle up next to him.
1: To be a fly on that text chain with the four of them, Meghan, Harry, William, and Kate.
3: I don't think Kate responds. That's the thing is, like, honestly,
1: she's a classy queen. That's what she is.
3: I think that she's largely in control, but I think that, you know, the future king, Prince William, he's simmering. It's below the surface. And I always thought I was a Harry guy, and I'm so clearly a William guy
1: at this point.
3: And I mean, I never thought I'd have that interest in this.
1: Yeah.
3: But
1: it's so funny because they always say, like, they wanted to move to Hollywood to get away from paparazzi, and they wanted to, all this nonsense.
3: Right. And then when the paparazzi stopped following them, they're moving back to England so they can get some more of that.
1: I was about to say, because they know.
3: And free rent.
1: The only place that has worse paparazzi than America is England. 100%.
3: You know, how do you think they feel if they're the landlord of Prince and Harry in California? Because I heard they never paid. So that's what I heard. And now you're moving back to England.
1: I heard they're going to list that place because it's like $600,000 a year to upkeep it.
3: I think that King Charles is probably paying for it.
1: No, he's not.
3: I do.
1: No, I think they have no more money. That's why
3: that's what I'm saying.
1: Back.
3: I think that Charles is paying for them to live in that house over there outside of London. I definitely think that.
1: So when they move back, yes or no, do you think there will be a photo of the four of them standing smiling together?
3: Well, because I think that the monarchy operates with all these different little boxes that they check. I think that at some point there will be a photo of them standing next to each other. Doesn't mean that they're going to like each other.
1: I'm going to double down and say nope.
3: No photo.
1: That photo never happens.
3: All right. Well, we'll keep our eyes open.
1: Q102.
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12: All right, the heat's been coming back, and we had a small drop in humidity, but that might be changing as we go on through the next couple of days. Still hot this afternoon, but no rain. Some clouds with sunshine, 95 will feel close to 105. Tonight, a passing shower, thunderstorm, 72. Friday, a few showers around. Afternoon thunderstorms are possible. Low 90s. From the Weather Channel, I'm meteorologist Ray Stajic.
1: 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You consider yourself a good driver? Because they have found who the worst drivers are, and they all drive the same three cars. What are they? You're going to find out. It's coming up next.
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0: Q102.
1: Terrible news if you drive a BMW. You're the worst driver on the road. That's what they say. According to a new report, BMW drivers are the worst, followed by Ram and Tesla drivers.
0: Okay. I mean, I'm not going to say that every BMW driver that I see is a terrible driver, but what I will say is that the worst BMW driver I know lives on my street. They're a new neighbor.
1: Oh, really?
0: Oh, yeah. They do like 30 or 40 right down the street, ripping down the road. And it always smells like the devil's lettuce when they drive by, if you know what I'm saying, Anna.
1: Gross.
0: Yep.
1: The best drivers, to play devil's advocate here, is the Chryslers, Cadillacs, and Mercury drivers.
0: Okay.
1: I'm sure they're wonderful people, but I want to talk about the Tesla drivers because in my mind, the Tesla drivers are the worst.
0: Okay.
1: They are the absolute worst.
0: All right. All right. Tell me why.
1: Because their cars do things that other cars don't do. So in my mind, they've completely disregarded everything that they've ever learned about safety and driving because they just believe that their car will do it for them.
0: Oh, yeah, yeah.
1: And I speak from experience because this happened to me and I'm very bitter because it cost me a lot of money. I had a Tesla driver park over the line next to my car in a parking lot after I had parked. I had parked like a normal person in the lines. They had reversed into the spot so close to me that you could barely get in. So, of course, what does my 7-year-old do? She gets out of karate, she goes to get in, and she hits the car with her door. Now, I'm trying to wedge my body between the two cars so that the door doesn't hit it.
0: You're still fighting this case.
1: It's over now.
0: I was going to say, just talk about the resolution is that there was cameras on the Tesla, and that's why you hate it.
1: Yes. So the Teslas have cameras, and they're watching you and recording you all the time. So he took that footage of me squeezing my body in between, even though they had parked over the line and not given anything.
0: I heard that part, yep.
1: And Dakota, and a 7-year-old, was trying to squeeze in. And they came after our insurance for a ding in the door that was the size of half a nail. And it was like for $3,600.
0: Yes. And they paid it.
1: We had to pay it.
0: Yes,
1: I fought the insurance. And I was like, what? Like, what are you talking? You see me wedging my body in the stupid camera.
0: I got that part, but that's none of that is about driving.
1: No, but they can't drive either because they can't drive because, you know, they have excuses for everything. Well, the camera says this. Well, it's got safety precautions to do this. And no, it doesn't. You're making all that up.
0: Well, here's what I would say is this, is that, listen, even if you drive a car that's incredibly intelligent, whether it be a Tesla or whatever other vehicle you think is super smart, Tesla, you know, they put these SpaceX rockets in space all the time. They don't even seem to blow up anymore, Anna. But it turns out they still have a 0.06 failure rate, all right? Which seems pretty good with everything else, except if you're the person that's standing in front of that car when it runs you over, or in this case, convicts you based on the scrape of the door.
1: Shouldn't have the magic car told them they were parked over the line like a complete jerk in a parking lot next to a children's karate center.
0: Wait a minute.
1: They don't
0: even
1: have real door handles, those cars.
0: Like, they were over the line? I missed that part of the story.
1: They were over the line.
0: I'm just kidding.
1: And they created Cybertrucks. So that alone shows you that there's a problem here.
0: I'm pretty sure you said it.
1: I can't stand them.
0: Q102.
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1: Up, it's Pick'em News. Three news stories that are trending right now, but you only get to hear about one, and Raven gets to pick which one it is.
0: It's an awesome responsibility, and I accept the power that I've been granted.
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0: I love it.
1: A bear broke into a lady's house. Wait till you hear what he ate.
0: Everything, I would imagine.
1: No, went for one specific thing.

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0: Three news stories that are trending right now, and Raven gets to select which one he wants to hear.
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2: Let's go.
0: A bear broke into a lady's home and ate leftover KFC.
2: I mean, is that really a crime if you're a bear?
0: Number two, man sues for $10 million after being shot while breaking into a business.
2: Don't let me get started on the laws that protect situations like that. What's the third choice, please, and thank you?
0: A 40-minute dirt bike pursuit takes over L.A. streets.
2: Nice. I like that. Let's go.
0: Okay, so if you thought the O.J. White Bronco chase was historical, this guy said, like, get your popcorn, get ready, and it was old school. Helicopters were

0: reporting live as it was happening.
1: I like that.
0: So this guy, he didn't yield at a traffic stop. So cops went after him, and he didn't stop.
2: As he now pulls into this gas station, he will be cornered here momentarily. He will not have much time to do anything, but he's got several seconds for them to catch up here. So as he basically looks around, he is trying to get gas.
0: Yep, so in the pursuit, nice. He stops at a gas station.
3: I mean, he's got enough time to fill up the tank, I guess.
0: He pulls down his mask.
3: Yeah.
0: To reveal his face,
3: okay.
0: To use his Apple ID to wallet so he could pay for the gas. But then he realizes it's taking too long, yeah. And he takes off.
2: Oh, pulled the pump. This is really getting crazy really quick.
0: He pulled the pump right out.
3: Yeah.
0: Took it with him.
3: He's crazy.
0: Now he's driving on the dirt bike with the gas pump.
3: Nice.
2: He is dialing buddies up like there's no tomorrow. I mean... I don't know who in the world he's calling. I mean, he's coming within inches of oncoming traffic.
0: He's calling people. He's on speakerphone the whole time. You can watch this, and he's just on his phone. And I'm like, how do you have the concentration to be able to do this, to be talking to people? And who are you calling?
3: Obviously a superhero. We should just let him go, right, when they catch him because he's so talented.
2: As he carries on these conversations, this is at least the second time he is actually talking into the speakerphone like he's on Who Wants to Be a Millionaire.
0: Yep, just trying to figure out who it is, trying to talk to somebody. Like, do you think it's his mom? Do you think it's his girlfriend?
3: You know what?
0: He's calling his buddies?
3: I'm just going to point out this. If we're doing the critique thing, I mean, the helicopter reporter should be doing a better job. The play-by-play is not riveting. He seems like he's reaching.
0: Oh, I think he's wonderful.
3: Oh, he's on a speakerphone. Like, Who Wants to Be a Millionaire? Who gets that reference?
0: I do.
3: That didn't make any sense.
0: I got it.
2: What in the world? He got somebody to put gas in a gallon container for him and leave it in the park. He just put gas in that bike. Somebody was able to drop gas off in the middle of the park.
0: First person that comes
3: That's
0: to mind.
3: Boys.
0: So the first person that comes to mind, that's your lifeline. You call them and say, listen, right now, get a gallon of gas. Put it in a gallon water bottle. Leave it in the middle of the park. I'm in the middle of a dirt bike pursuit. The cops are right behind me.
3: I'm gonna
0: what
3: go.
0: Do you call?
3: I'm gonna go with Paul, Luke, or Steve. I feel like any one of them could get it done.
0: I could call Danielle. She'd have it done in a heartbeat.
3: That's what I'm saying. Yeah. And then you pull through the park on your dirt bike, and then you continue on when you're running.
0: That's exactly it.
2: This is unbelievable. On the road. Oh, we're running through here. Look at that. That is Imperial Highway at Figueroa. Another wild left turn there. He has 9 lives, this guy. It's unbelievable.
0: At one point, a gang of mini bikes also joined the chase with him riding side by side.
3: Nice.
0: But then it all must come to an end.
2: Oh. He appears to have dumped the bike. He is now running through private property and jumping fences on foot. Mm. He is now hiding in a trash bin. And that appears to be most likely his final hiding spot.
0: And that's where they got him, in the trash bin, which is very embarrassing.
3: This
0: after
3: is
0: all
3: how
0: that.
3: People used to want to go famous, though, right? Like, get viral. This was the original go viral thing.
0: Well, it's got like 200,000 views by the time it happens, like 6 minutes after it happens. So I think he did it.
3: Yeah, enjoy watching it. Q102.
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7: Starting to see humidity creeping back and temperatures creeping back up to mid in the mid-90s yesterday. Today, mid-90s, feeling 100 to 105, some with a few clouds. Start to see a chance of some showers and thunder showers tonight, 72. Scattered showers and a few thunderstorms tomorrow into tomorrow evening with a high of 93. From the Weather Channel, I'm meteorologist Ray Stajic.
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1: When the clouds roll in and the rain begins to fall,
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13: All right, the heat's been coming back, and we had a small drop in humidity, but that might be changing as we go on through the next couple of days. Still hot this afternoon, but no rain. Some clouds with sunshine, 95 will feel close to 105. Tonight, a passing shower, thunderstorm, 72. Friday, a few showers around. Afternoon, thunderstorms are possible, low 90s. From the Weather Channel, I'm meteorologist Ray Stajic.

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9: All right, the heat's been coming back, and we had a small drop in humidity, but that might be changing as we go on through the next couple of days. Still hot this afternoon, but no rain. Some clouds with sunshine, 95 will feel close to 105. Tonight, a passing shower, thunderstorm, 72. Friday, a few showers around. Afternoon, thunderstorms are possible, low 90s. From the Weather Channel, I'm meteorologist Ray Stager.

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2: So he took that footage of me squeezing my body in between, even though they had parked over the line and not given anything.
3: I heard that part, yep.
2: And Dakota was trying to squeeze in, and they came after our insurance for a ding in the door that was the size of half a nail, and it was like for $3,600. 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
3: Yeah,
2: 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Like, what do you call it? 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
6: All right, the heat's been coming back, and we had a small drop in humidity, but that might be changing as we go on through the next couple of days. Still hot this afternoon, but no rain. Some clouds and sunshine, 95 will feel close to 105. Tonight, a passing shower, thunderstorm, 72. Friday, a few showers around. Afternoon, thunderstorms are possible, low 90s. From the Weather Channel, I'm meteorologist Ray Stajic.

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6: weather. All right, the heat's been coming back, and we had a small drop in humidity, but that might be changing as we go on through the next couple of days. Still hot this afternoon, but no rain. Some clouds and sunshine, 95 will feel close to 105. Tonight, a passing shower, thunderstorm, 72. Friday, a few showers around. Afternoon thunderstorms are possible. Low 90s. From the Weather Channel, I'm meteorologist Ray Stager. Cheers.

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3: From weather.
16: All right, the heat's been coming back, and we had a small drop in humidity, but that might be changing as we go on through the next couple of days. Still hot this afternoon, but no rain. Some clouds with sunshine, 95 will feel close to 105. Tonight, a passing shower, thunderstorm, 72. Friday, a few showers around. Afternoon, thunderstorms are possible, low 90s. From the Weather Channel, I'm meteorologist Ray Stager.

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5: All right, the heat's been coming back, and we had a small drop in humidity, but that might be changing as we go on through the next couple of days. Still hot this afternoon, but no rain. Some clouds with sunshine, 95 will feel close to 105. Tonight, a passing shower, thunderstorm, 72. Friday, a few showers around. Afternoon, thunderstorms are possible, low 90s. From the Weather Channel, I'm meteorologist Ray Stajic.

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14: Dangerous heat continues here this afternoon, 96, with a pop-up shower or storm possible late. Storm chances will continue through the night tonight, and some of those storms could be strong with damaging winds. Lows fall to 72. Highs ease slightly on Friday to 93. A pop-up shower or storm. Dry weekend ahead, low 90s. Richard DeWedding at the Weather Channel.

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3: When the clouds roll in and the rain begins to fall,
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13: All right, the heat's been coming back, and we had a small drop in humidity, but that might be changing as we go on through the next couple of days. Still hot this afternoon, but no rain. Some clouds with sunshine, 95 will feel close to 105. Tonight, a passing shower, thunderstorm, 72. Friday, a few showers around. Afternoon, thunderstorms are possible, low 90s. From the Weather Channel, I'm meteorologist Ray Stager.
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10: Dangerous heat continues here this afternoon, 96, with a pop-up shower or storm possible late. Storm chances will continue through the night tonight, and some of those storms could be strong with damaging winds. Lows fall to 72. Highs ease slightly on Friday to 93. A pop-up shower or storm. Dry weekend ahead, low 90s. Richard DeWedding at the Weather Channel.

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8: Dangerous heat continues here this afternoon, 96, with a pop-up shower or storm possible late. Storm chances will continue through the night tonight, and some of those storms could be strong with damaging winds. Lows fall to 72. Highs ease slightly on Friday to 93. A pop-up shower or storm. Dry weekend ahead, low 90s. Richard DeWedding at the Weather Channel. Q-1-0.

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3: Dangerous heat continues here this afternoon, 96, with a pop-up shower or storm possible late. Storm chances will continue through the night tonight, and some of those storms could be strong with damaging winds. Lows fall to 72. Highs ease slightly on Friday to 93. A pop-up shower or storm. Dry weekend ahead, low 90s. Richard DeWedding at the Weather Channel.

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11: Dangerous heat continues here this afternoon, 96, with a pop-up shower or storm possible late. Storm chances will continue through the night tonight, and some of those storms could be strong with damaging winds. Lows fall to 72. Highs ease slightly on Friday to 93. A pop-up shower or storm. Dry weekend ahead, low 90s. Richard DeWedding at the Weather Channel.

0: More of your continuous favorites are coming up on Q102. 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
9: Rome weather.
10: Dangerous heat continues here this afternoon, 96 with a pop-up shower or storm possible late. Storm chances will continue through the night tonight, and some of those storms could be strong with damaging winds. Lows fall to 72. Highs ease slightly on Friday to 93. A pop-up shower or storm. Dry weekend ahead, low 90s. Richard DeWedding at the Weather Channel.

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6: Dangerous heat continues here this afternoon, 96, with a pop-up shower or storm possible late. Storm chances will continue through the night tonight, and some of those storms could be strong with damaging winds. Lows fall to 72. Highs ease slightly on Friday to 93. A pop-up shower or storm. Dry weekend ahead, low 90s. Richard DeWedding at the Weather Channel.

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4: When the clouds roll in and the rain begins to fall.
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16: Dangerous heat continues here this afternoon, 96, with a pop-up shower or storm possible late. Storm chances will continue through the night tonight, and some of those storms could be strong with damaging winds. Lows fall to 72. Highs ease slightly on Friday to 93. A pop-up shower or storm. Dry weekend ahead, low 90s. Richard DeWedding at the Weather Channel.

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19: Chances around as we head through this evening and into early Friday, some stronger storms look possible, some scattered storms around through the evening, then mostly cloudy, a low of 72. There's a pretty good chance of a few widely scattered storms on Friday. It's going to be a hot, humid day overall, mostly though, 93 the high, heat index levels up to 102. Sunny on Saturday, overnight low near 70, a high in the mid-90s. I'm meteorologist Mark Thibodeau from the Weather Channel. Yeah.

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1: When the clouds roll in and the rain begins to fall,
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3: 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Boom weather.
11: Keep the umbrella handy tonight. We'll see a chance of scattered showers and thunderstorms. It's possible any storm could have some gusty winds, maybe some frequent lightning, a low dropping back to about 72. Then a few widely scattered storms are possible Friday. Coverage lower on the rain, but the heat's still way up. 93 for the high, heat index levels to 102. Sunshine on Saturday, afternoon high 94. I'm meteorologist Mark Thibodeau from the Weather Channel.
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6: Dangerous heat continues here this afternoon, 96, with a pop-up shower or storm possible late. Storm chances will continue through the night tonight, and some of those storms could be strong with damaging winds. Lows fall to 72. Highs ease slightly on Friday to 93. A pop-up shower or storm. Dry weekend ahead, low 90s. Richard DeWedding at the Weather Channel.

0: More of your continuous favorites are coming up on Q102. 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
10: Chances around as we head through this evening and into early Friday. Some stronger storms if possible. Some scattered storms around through the evening. Then mostly cloudy, a low of 72. There is a pretty good chance of a few widely scattered storms on Friday. It's going to be a hot, humid day overall, mostly though. 93 the high, heat index levels up to 102. Sunny on Saturday, overnight low near 70, a high in the mid-90s. I'm meteorologist Mark Thibodeau from the Weather Channel.

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10: Keep the umbrella handy tonight. We'll see a chance of scattered showers and thunderstorms. It's possible any storm could have some gusty winds, maybe some frequent lightning, a low dropping back to about 72. And then a few widely scattered storms are possible Friday. Coverage lower on the rain, but the heat still way up. 93 for the high, heat index levels to 102. Sunshine on Saturday, afternoon high 94. I'm meteorologist Mark Thibodeau from the Weather Channel. Q-1.

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9: Rain chances around as we head through this evening and into early Friday. Some stronger storms if possible, some scattered storms around through the evening, then mostly cloudy, a low of 72. There is a pretty good chance of a few widely scattered storms on Friday. It's going to be a hot, humid day overall, mostly though. 93 the high, heat index levels up to 102. Sunny on Saturday, overnight low near 70, a high in the mid-90s. I'm meteorologist Mark Thibodeau from the Weather Channel. 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
16: Keep the umbrella handy tonight. We'll see a chance of scattered showers and thunderstorms. It's possible any storm could have some gusty winds, maybe some frequent lightning, a low dropping back to about 72. Then a few widely scattered storms are possible Friday. Coverage lower on the rain, but the heat's still way up. 93 for the high, heat index levels to 102. Sunshine on Saturday, afternoon high 94. I'm meteorologist Mark Thibodeau from the Weather Channel.
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1: When the clouds roll in and the rain begins to fall,
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12: Rain chances around as we head through this evening and into early Friday. Some stronger storms look possible. Some scattered storms around through the evening. Then mostly cloudy, a low of 72. There is a pretty good chance of a few widely scattered storms on Friday. It's going to be a hot, humid day overall, mostly though. 93 the high, heat index levels up to 102. Sunny on Saturday, overnight low near 70, a high in the mid-90s. I'm meteorologist Mark Thibodeau from the Weather Channel.
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4: If the umbrella handy tonight, we'll see a chance of scattered showers and thunderstorms. It's possible any storm could have some gusty winds, maybe some frequent lightning, a low dropping back to about 72. Then a few widely scattered storms are possible Friday. Coverage lower on the rain, but the heat still way up. 93 for the high, heat index levels to 102. Sunshine on Saturday, afternoon high 94. I'm meteorologist Mark Thibodeau from the Weather Channel.
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10: Hot and humid weather through the end of the week. Some showers and thunderstorms still remain possible overnight. Any storm could have gusty winds, brief heavy rain, a low of 72. There will be a few pop-up storms after 2 p.m. Friday, but coverage looks less. 94 degrees for the high, heat indices to 103. Sunny and seasonably hot Saturday, Sunday, highs low to mid-90s. I'm meteorologist Mark Thibodeau from the Weather Channel.

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7: Storm chances around overnight. Some strong storms look possible. A low of 72. Scattered showers and storms. Gusty winds with any storm. And a few pop-up storms after 2 p.m. could return Friday, but coverage looks a lot thinner on the rain. 94 for the high. Heat indices to 103. It's a sunny weekend. Still fairly hot. Maybe a bit less humid. Highs in the low to mid 90s and lows around 70. I'm meteorologist Mark Thibodeau from the Weather Channel. Q.

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14: Weather. The umbrella handy tonight. We'll see a chance of scattered showers and thunderstorms. It's possible any storm could have some gusty winds, maybe some frequent lightning, a low dropping back to about 72. Then a few widely scattered storms are possible Friday. Coverage lower on the rain, but the heat still way up. 93 for the high, heat index levels to 102. Sunshine on Saturday, afternoon high 94. I'm meteorologist Mark Thibodeau from the Weather Channel. Q1.

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4: Hot and humid weather through the end of the week. Some showers and thunderstorms still remain possible overnight. Any storm could have gusty winds, brief heavy rain, a low of 72. There will be a few pop-up storms after 2 p.m. Friday, but coverage looks less. 94 degrees for the high, heat indices to 103. Sunny and seasonably hot Saturday, Sunday, highs low to mid-90s. I'm meteorologist Mark Thibodeau from the Weather Channel.

They're only to hide my guilt and shame. 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
11: Storm chances around overnight. Some strong storms look possible. A low of 72. Scattered showers and storms. Gusty winds with any storm. And a few pop-up storms after 2 p.m. could return Friday, but coverage looks a lot thinner on the rain. 94 for the high. Heat indices to 103. It's a sunny weekend. Still fairly hot. Maybe a bit less humid. Highs in the low to mid-90s and lows around 70. I'm meteorologist Mark Thibodeau from the Weather Channel. Yeah.